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1: Oh, I've been desperate, cried those loud prayers.

How we doing, people? You're right. I have to keep slapping myself in the face because, like, is this real life? You know what I mean? But we're just so grateful that everyone would be here. Maybe you hear someone duped you into coming. You were expecting Billy Joel or something, and here's the thing, I don't believe that anybody's here by accident. The saying says you don't have to believe to belong. You're welcome in this place just the way you are. This has got to be the most storied room in the greatest city on earth. But tonight is ours. And we got nothing tonight without the presence of God. Because God, for all his mystery, is able to stir this place up until it folds inside out, and I believe that might happen tonight. And so one time before we get started, regardless of where you're sitting, regardless of where you've come from, can we just one time make as much noise as we can to get this thing started right?

0: See, I don't know about you, but I just think it sounds better when we're all in it together. You know what I'm saying? That's what tonight's about.
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0: Herod the Tetrarch heard the reports about Jesus, and he said to his attendants,
1: This is John the Baptist. He has risen from the dead. That is why miraculous powers are at work in him.
0: Now Herod had arrested John and bound him and put him in prison because of Herodias, his brother Philip's wife. For John had been saying to him,
2: It is not lawful for you to have her.
0: Herod wanted to kill John, but he was afraid of the people because they considered him a prophet. On Herod's birthday, the daughter of Herodias danced for them and pleased Herod so much that he promised with an oath to give her whatever she asked. Prompted by her mother, she said,
3: Give me here, on a platter, the head of John the Baptist.
0: The king was distressed, but because of his oaths and his dinner guests, he ordered that her request be granted and had John beheaded in the prison. His head was brought in on a platter and given to the girl, who carried it to her mother. John's disciples came and took his body and buried it. Then they went and told Jesus. When Jesus heard what had happened, he withdrew by boat privately to a solitary place. Hearing of this, the crowds followed him on foot from the towns. When Jesus landed and saw a large crowd, he had compassion on them and healed their sick. As evening approached, the disciples came to him and said,
4: This is a remote place, and it's already getting late. Send the crowds away so they can go to the villages and buy themselves some food.
0: Jesus replied,
5: They do not need to go away. You give them something to eat.
4: We have here only 5 loaves of bread and 2 fish.
5: Bring them here to me.
0: And he directed the people to sit down on the grass.
6: Just sit over here.
7: Over here.
0: Taking the 5 loaves and the 2 fish and looking up to heaven, he gave thanks and broke the loaves. Then he gave them to the disciples, and the disciples gave them to the people. They all ate and were satisfied, and the disciples picked up 12 basketfuls of broken pieces that were left over. The number of those who ate was about 5,000 men, besides women and children. Immediately, Jesus made the disciples get into the boat and go on ahead of him to the other side, while he dismissed the crowd. After he had dismissed them, he went up on a mountainside by himself to pray. When evening came, he was there alone. But the boat was already a considerable distance from land, buffeted by the waves because the wind was against it. Shortly before dawn, Jesus went out to them, walking on the lake. When the disciples saw him walking on the lake, they were terrified.
8: It's a ghost!
0: They said, and cried out in fear. But Jesus immediately said to them,
9: Take courage! It is I! Don't be afraid!
10: Lord, if it's you,
0: Peter replied,
10: tell me to come to you on the water.
9: Come,
0: he said.
11: What are you doing?
0: Then Peter got down out of the boat, walked on the water, and came toward Jesus. But when he saw the wind, he was afraid and, beginning to sink, cried out,
10: Lord, save me!
0: Immediately, Jesus reached out his hand and caught him.
5: You of little faith, why did you doubt?
0: And when they climbed into the boat, the wind died down. Then those who were in the boat worshipped him, saying,
12: Truly, you are the Son of God.
0: When they had crossed over, they landed at Gennesaret. And when the men of that place recognized Jesus, they sent word to all the surrounding country. People brought all their sick to him and begged him to let the sick just touch the edge of his cloak. And all who touched him were healed.
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0: This is how I find my bed. This is how I find my battles.
1: Praise and worship. Hey.
0: This is how I find my battles.
1: Oh, yeah, yeah.
2: So what we're doing tonight.

0: Some Pharisees and teachers of the law came to Jesus from Jerusalem and asked,
1: "Why do your disciples break the tradition of the elders? They don't wash their hands before they eat."
0: Jesus replied,
2: "And why do you break the command of God for the sake of your tradition? For God said, 'Honor your father and mother,' and anyone who curses their father or mother is to be put to death. But you say that if anyone declares that what might have been used to help their father or mother is devoted to God, they are not to honor their father or mother with it. Thus, you nullify the word of God for the sake of your tradition, you hypocrites. Isaiah was right when he prophesied about you. 'These people honor me with their lips, but their hearts are far from me. They worship me in vain. Their teachings are merely human rules.'"
0: Jesus called the crowd to him and said,
2: "Listen and understand. What goes into your mouth does not defile you, but what comes out of your mouth, that is what defiles you."
0: Then the disciples came to him and asked,
3: "Do you know that the Pharisees were offended when they heard this?"
0: He replied,
2: "Every plant that my heavenly Father has not planted will be pulled up by the roots. Leave them. They are blind guides. If the blind lead the blind, both will fall into a pit."
0: Peter said,
3: "Explain the parable to us."
2: "Are you still so dull? Don't you see that whatever enters the mouth goes into the stomach and then out of the body? But the things that come out of the mouth come from the heart, and these defile you. For out of the heart come evil thoughts, murder, adultery, sexual immorality, theft, false testimony, slander. These are what defile you, but eating with unwashed hands does not defile you."
0: Leaving that place, Jesus withdrew to the region of Tyre and Sidon. A Canaanite woman from that vicinity came to him, crying out,
4: "Lord, Lord, Lord, Son of David, have mercy on me. My daughter is demon-possessed and suffering terribly."
0: Jesus did not answer a word. So his disciples came to him and urged him,
5: "Send her away, for she keeps crying out after us."
0: He answered,
2: "I was sent only to the lost sheep of Israel."
0: The woman came and knelt before him.
4: "Lord, help me."
2: "It is not right to take the children's bread and toss it to the dogs."
4: "Yes, it is, Lord. Even the dogs eat the crumbs that fall from their master's table."
0: Then Jesus said to her,
2: "Woman, you have great faith. Your request is granted."
0: And her daughter was healed from that very hour. Jesus left there and went along the Sea of Galilee. Then he went up on a mountainside and sat down. Great crowds came to him, bringing the lame, the blind, the crippled, the mute, and many others, and laid them at his feet, and he healed them. The people were amazed when they saw the mute speaking, the crippled made well, the lame walking, and the blind seeing. And they praised the God of Israel.
2: Come.
0: Jesus called his disciples to him and said,
2: "I have compassion for these people. They have already been with me 3 days and have nothing to eat. I do not want to send them away hungry, or they may collapse on the way."
0: His disciples answered,
3: "Where could we get enough bread in this remote place to feed such a crowd?"
2: "How many loaves do you have?"
0: Jesus asked.
6: "Seven.
7: And a few small fish."
0: He told the crowd to sit down on the ground. Then he took the 7 loaves and the fish, and when he had given thanks, he broke them and gave them to the disciples, and they in turn to the people. They all ate and were satisfied. Afterward, the disciples picked up 7 basketfuls of broken pieces that were left over. The number of those who ate was 4,000 men, besides women and children. After Jesus had sent the crowd away, he got into the boat and went to the vicinity of Magadan.
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1: We'll stop.
2: The Pharisees and Sadducees came to Jesus and tested him by asking him to show them a sign from heaven. He replied,
3: "When evening comes, you say, it will be fair weather, for the sky is red. And in the morning, today it will be stormy, for the sky is red and overcast. You know how to interpret the appearance of the sky, but you cannot interpret the signs of the times. A wicked and adulterous generation looks for a sign, but none will be given it except the sign of Jonah."
2: Jesus then left them and went away. When they went across the lake, the disciples forgot to take bread.
3: "Be careful,"
2: Jesus said to them.
3: "Be on your guard against the yeast of the Pharisees and Sadducees."
2: They discussed this among themselves and said,
4: "It is because we didn't bring any bread. See, John?"
2: Aware of their discussion, Jesus asked,
3: "You of little faith, why are you talking among yourselves about having no bread? Do you still not understand? Don't you remember the 5 loaves for the 5,000, and how many basketfuls you gathered? Or the 7 loaves for the 4,000, and how many basketfuls you gathered? How is it you don't understand that I was not talking to you about bread? But be on your guard against the yeast of the Pharisees and Sadducees."
4: Oh, yes.
2: Then they understood that he was not telling them to guard against the yeast used in bread, but against the teaching of the Pharisees and Sadducees. When Jesus came to the region of Caesarea Philippi, he asked his disciples,
3: "Who do people say the Son of Man is?"
2: They replied,
5: "Some say John the Baptist, others say Elijah,
6: and still others, Jeremiah, or one of the prophets."
3: "But what about you? Who do you say I am?"
2: Simon Peter answered,
7: "You are the Messiah, the Son of the living God."
3: "Blessed are you, Simon, son of Jonah, for this was not revealed to you by flesh and blood, but by my Father in heaven. And I tell you that you are Peter, and on this rock I will build my church, and the gates of death will not overcome it. I will give you the keys of the kingdom of heaven. Whatever you bind on earth will be bound in heaven, and whatever you loose on earth will be loosed in heaven."
2: Then he ordered his disciples not to tell anyone that he was the Messiah. From that time on, Jesus began to explain to his disciples that he must go to Jerusalem and suffer many things at the hands of the elders, the chief priests, and the teachers of the law, and that he must be killed and on the third day be raised to life. Peter took him aside and began to rebuke him.
7: "Never, Lord. This shall never happen to you."
2: Jesus turned and said to Peter,
3: "Get behind me, Satan. You are a stumbling block to me. You do not have in mind the concerns of God, but merely human concerns."
2: Then Jesus said to his disciples,
3: "Whoever wants to be my disciple must deny themselves and take up their cross and follow me. For whoever wants to save their life will lose it, but whoever loses their life for me will find it. What good will it be for you to gain the whole world, yet forfeit your soul? Or what can you give in exchange for your soul? For the Son of Man is going to come in his Father's glory with his angels, and then he will reward everyone according to what they have done. Truly, I tell you, some who are standing here will not taste death before they see the Son of Man coming in his kingdom."
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Kentucky, are y'all ready to have some fun tonight? We all, this song is all about how it takes all kinds of people. 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
1: It's 75 degrees.
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0: It's 6 o'clock. It's 76 degrees.
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0: Good Thursday morning. Thankful Thursday. I was trying to remember what day it was. I know. Do you ever have those mornings? Yep. Mm-hmm. So I was sitting here and I was thinking about the goodness of God, and how your steps are ordered. Because, you know, we have a schedule, we have a plan, we have what is going to happen. And that's how I live my life. I do. I'm not going to lie to you. I'm very scheduled. I'm very time oriented. You know, when I'm done, I'm done. I want to relax. You know, I'm just around people all day long and answering questions and stuff. And so I always have a plan. Okay. And then God has his plan and it's the right plan. So your steps are totally ordered. Well, yesterday, that's kind of how my day went. And it's kind of went that way this morning also, reminding me that God's already went before you and he's already figured it out. Why do we want to mess it up? I don't know, but I am a messer-upper. I do. I try to still manipulate it or control it or whatever I'm doing. But it's so funny when God totally takes control of the situation. And I allow it and I just go with it and it just works out so much better. So yesterday, I had an appointment with the doctor to get my test results that I took a few weeks ago. And so it didn't work out the time I needed it. You know, it hurt my back. Yvonne had got me a massage. So I had my second one yesterday and my back has improved so much. So thank you for all the prayers. Between a couple massages, the stretching exercises, and the foam roller, yeah, I am like back to almost normal, which is still some pain, but that is normal for me. So praise the Lord. So then I had my result doctor I had to go see, and I had one plan. They had a different plan. So I finally said, okay, I'll just be there at that time. I'll flip my day. Now, flipping my day is kind of hard because I'm pretty tired. I'm like done by the time 12 hours is into the day. I've just done everything I want to do, and it's time for me to like do my thing, you know, go home and do the different things I do around the house and start getting ready for dinner and blah, blah, blah, blah. Well, God's plan was way better than that. So we flipped my day. I ended up being able to go do some errands that I needed to get done, added some stuff that I needed to get done. So my day was just multiplied. I feel like when I listened to God, it just multiplied way more than I could have done it the other way. So I'm getting all this stuff done. I go get my results and all. And my results were pretty darn good. The normal infection is perfect. Thank you, Jesus. There's a couple more bacteria that we need to work on, and that's okay because, you know, my body was stripped of everything with all the antibiotics and stuff, and I've been on all these herbs rebuilding my body, and I feel the best I've ever felt since I have no symptoms. Thank you, Jesus. No symptoms in 2 years. We're not worried about the bacteria because I am on so many things rebuilding my body. My body just needs to heal. So very thankful. Could I do a detox and make it heal quicker? Yeah, but I don't want to not eat for 5 days. Yeah, and then eat weird for another week. I feel so good and I feel great and I've been able to eat normal food and all the stuff. I'm just not ready to take any steps in any other direction. So it's okay. So I leave there and I stop and do two other things that I hadn't, you know, because I've tried to do with, you know, life. I try to do it like in a circle of my errands or whatever. So I stop and do those two things and get back in the car and I'm cruising. And clear as day, God says, take Flomish home. And I'm like, it's like 4 something in the afternoon. It is crazy traffic. Now, take Flomish home. I thought, well, Flomish isn't really home. You know, that it's to the station, but not really home. Take Flomish home. I thought, okay, I'm just going to take Flomish home. You know, I'm stubborn. It took me like 3 or 4 or 5 times for me to take Flomish home. So I'm taking Flomish home. My phone's ringing. I look on my watch and I see who it is. And I knew it was important. I tried to grab my phone, drop my phone in between my seats. So then God's like, oh, I'll just stop by the station. It's fine, you know, and then it was clear as day again. God said, pull over, find your phone, and return the call. Really? There's like no place to pull over safely. Finally find a place to pull over safely. My phone got it, called back. Yes, it was a problem. I'll be there in 30 seconds, literally 30 seconds from WAPM. pull it a WAPN, and the setup and the plan was all about that. It had nothing to do with anything else. You know, Lindsay is doing such a great show on Wednesday afternoons. She's such an encourager, sweetest lady ever. Tune in on Wednesday afternoons at 4:30. She's just doing a wonderful job. Got to meet one of her sweet children. Just, it was all a setup. Thoroughly enjoyed myself. Got to stay here for a little bit. Just if you could have said, but God, that was the setup. That was the plan. I got to train her on something new, you know, got to, like I said, everything that you could ask for, I got to do in that half hour because I stopped and listened to God. Was I stubborn? Yes, I was. If you know, you know me. And was I fighting it? Yes, I was. And then God was persistent and said, I need you to listen. I need you to do it this way. And the setup was way better than my plan. So, you know, when you're going through life and you're trying to control your life, your day, your whatever, let me just tell you, it's so much better just to say, okay, God, what is the plan? How are we going to do it? Let me just flow through it with you. But I don't do that all the time. I don't do the setup and the plan, or I don't do the steps that are ordered. I try to fix it my way, manipulate my way, whatever. Now, just think about that. God did the entire day flip. I don't do those things at that time of day. Because that's when I'm getting ready for, you know, the next day, getting my clothes out, getting dinner stuff, cleaning up the house that I need to do, taking my vitamins. My downtime is that time of day. But the only way God could really get my attention is to flip my day. Ended up being such a blessing with so many things. Every place I went seemed to be better than it normally is, flowed better than it normally does. The traffic was better than it normally is. Everything. Don't you just love it when God does that? Even making me pull over and recall the phone call. Because if I wouldn't have, she wouldn't have known I was coming, that I would be here in 30 seconds and everything would be all right and I could fix the problem. But God even had me do that. And I'm thankful I listened because, you know, I, again, was trying to control. I'm going to be there in like 30, 45 seconds. It's fine. You know, I do that. It's fine. And God's like, it's not fine. Do what I ask you to do. And so if I could do that every single day of my life, oh my gosh, things would be like so much better. So then I was like kicking myself as I'm driving home going, why can't I just listen to you? Why can't I just? And God said, because that's what I need you to be like. I made you perfectly made the way I wanted you to be made. I every hair on your head, I know. Every part of you, I know. I know how you work. And I know how it has to be. And I thought, you do. Because if every single day I went along and just did it this one way, my life would just not be the same. I am a high-stress person, and I don't mean that mean or disrespect. I do better, I always say that, when I've got a big stress on me. And, you know, I do. I was like, if I wouldn't have been on that road at that time, it would have taken me 10 minutes to get here. But see, God already knew there was going to be a problem, and God already knew he was going to have me at the perfect place at the perfect time. But he had to show me his way of doing it. What are you missing out on? Because God is speaking to you. God is trying to help guide you or lead you or do something. And you're trying to still figure it out on your own. Yeah, I know. I'm guilty of it. So that's why when I get up in the morning, now I did get 6 whole hours in a row of sleep. Now that does not ever happen either. So wow. Between my back feeling better, between us having a plan for my gut, between me getting 6 hours of sleep. This is a brand new day, people. This is an awesome, great day. And I was just giggling as I was getting up this morning, and I didn't get up at the fourth watch, and I usually do. And I felt like I was behind. I felt like, oh no, you know, I'm behind. And God said, I allowed you to rest for the rest of the day. And I thought, okay. So he had a plan already by allowing me to rest. I didn't get up at that time because there's some other reason. I'm not going to stress over it because when I got up, I was refreshed. I was praising the Lord. I was thankful. You know, I got ready for work. I cruised on into work. And as I was cruising on into work, I was just thanking God for all the things, for provision, for strength, for wisdom, for direction, for guidance, for a strong body, for a clear mind, you know. And I was just praising the Lord. Because today is Thursday. This is Thankful Thursday. And this is the day I kind of juggle everything around. Anyways, I'll go to my other daughter's office today and I'll help prep for her weekend. I've got to go take care of some errands that I deal with on Thursday, WAPN stuff. I'm already booking for the weekend. You know, I just have these things that I need to take care of. And it's a hodgepodge of a little bit of everything. It's one of those days that it's just like if you're doing a puzzle, I have all the pieces of the puzzle and they're all scattered all over my desk and I've got to find the pieces and put it together to make it happen. That's usually Thursday. And I love it. I'm thankful. I love that I get to juggle it around. I love that I get to be in the community. I love that I get to prep. I love all parts of it. And so when I was picking up the puzzle in my mind and starting to put the pieces together, God just said, "Your back is doing great." And I was like, "Thank you." And he goes, "That bacteria is gone in Jesus' name. It's gone. And you have strength." You know, thankful for your car that runs that you can go do these things. Thankful for your health that you can do. And I just started going through the list. And I probably went through 50 things that God has done in the midst of when I didn't think anything was happening, when I was not comfortable, when I was feeling overwhelmed, when I was feeling like this pain just has to leave. I can't do this. But see, God, even in the midst of all of that, my steps were ordered. He already had a plan. He needed to slow me down a little bit, let me catch up, get some rest, figure it out, you know, get some stuff straight so that the next thing that's going to happen, I'm ready. I am ready, ready, ready. And I was just thanking God. I was just thanking God this morning for everything that he does. I was listening to, you know, the worship music this morning and some rock music came on and I just giggle when it comes on because, wow. And I look at my dad's picture up there and I think, I grew up in rock and roll radio stations. I was a rock and roll girl for many years that I went to rock concerts and did all those things. And really wasn't a Christian rock girl. I was a worship girl. And God is adding that flair into my stuff. And I get so excited. So tune in at 6 o'clock tonight, every night at 6 o'clock, and listen in to our rock show and tell me, what do you think? I love it when you call me or text me or email me. You know, that brightens my day. You are not a bother. Now, if I'm in the middle of helping somebody or in the middle of programming, I might not answer. You'd leave me a message or whatever because I need to hear what you like on WAPN, what you don't like, how you listen, where you listen. It really blesses me and it blesses my ministries. So don't ever think that you can't do that. Please let me know what's going on and please let me know how you like it. Well, let's get our favor on and I'm out of here to go prep and then I'll be back to finish up doing some stuff. You've got to start expecting God's blessings to overtake you. Start experiencing God's goodness to show up in your life in a new way. Yep, and that was today. Even in the midst of everything, I knew that God had it. And I knew that he had a plan and he was working it out. I just needed to keep moving forward. And so you keep moving forward. Have your eyes on Jesus and your ears are listening and see what he's got planned for you today. Well, it is Thursday, June 4th, 2026. The weather today, 80. You know, that's my favorite number, with low of 70. Madison, 86 with low 59. If it's your birthday today, happy, happy birthday. Sarah and Steve and Nicole and everybody else celebrating a birthday, anniversary, whatever you're celebrating. Today is National Safe Day, and I like that, Safe Day. You know, it's important to know your surroundings. It's important to be aware. It's important to have your eyes opening, and so I like it, that Safe Day. So, you know, maybe look over your stuff and make sure that when you're getting in and out of the car or where you're parking or going in and out of your home or locking your doors or whatever it is, check out those things today and make sure that you're safe. Two events coming up that are on the top of my head. That's the one this Friday night at Tomoka Christian Center on Hand Avenue in Ormond Beach. It's 6 o'clock. It's Hope in the Waiting at Tomoka. It's a women's ministry. and you will be blessed. Connie is such a sweet lady. So go ahead and pre-register for that at Tomoka Christian Center, or you could just show up on Friday night and they would just love on you and welcome you, and you're going to end up being blessed with this ministry. Also, we got another food drop. Yes, we do. Now, I will not be able to be at this one. My schedule is booked. So could you go volunteer for me, please, and say, hey, I'm here being Shelly today. I'd really appreciate it. It is Tuesday, June 16th, the food drop at Calvary Christian Center. Volunteers need to be there at 9 a.m. The food drop actually starts at 11. Wear comfortable shoes, wear a hat, some sunscreen, and be blessed. It's such a neat thing to do. But please volunteer. Say that you're me and do that for me. Well, y'all have a great day. I'll be praying for you as you pray for me on this thankful Thursday. God's got it.
1: And it looks like freedom, and it's headed our way. I can see a cloud heavy with rain. And it looks like Jesus.

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I remember right around the year 2012, I would go out and I would minister. Chandler was just talking about it. I would minister to people and I would watch them be healed, set free, and delivered. And I would go home for days in the dark, under the covers with the curtains closed. I was plagued by depression and rejection. And the main thing the enemy would try to tell me is that I was alone. He would say, yeah, you do all of that. And if you were to die today, they would find another Tasha. Let me tell you something. This is the testimony. I remember being in that dark room. I remember the curtains closed. It was so dark that my roommate, who was my cousin at the time, she came and she told me, Tasha, I can't take it. I got to move out. She left and went to one of our family members' house. Dark place. I was in that dark room crying in my bed. And the Lord came to me. He said, Tasha, get up and wash your face. Because I'm never alone, no. I got up. He said, for one thing, he said, you've been calling it the wrong thing. You're walking around saying you're depressed. This is rejection. Depression is a branch off of the root of rejection. So you've been cutting off branches, but tonight we're going to get to the root. He said, this is what I want you to say every single day. I want you to look yourself in the mirror and you say, I curse the spirit of rejection.

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And every night at 6 p.m., this station hits different. 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
1: So Luke chapter 8, so April 23rd through May the 3rd might go down in history as one of the saddest weeks for the church ever. It's hard for me to believe as a pastor that that even happened in my lifetime. But on May the 23rd, starting May the or April 23rd, running through May the 3rd in Charlotte, North Carolina, the United Methodist Church hosted their general conference of 2024. Was actually the conference that was scheduled in 2020, but because of COVID, it did not happen. A lot has happened in the Methodist Church since then, and in this conference, here's just a poster of the conference, right? The theme of the conference should be noted, "And Know That I Am God" is the theme of the conference. It lasted for those 10 days in Charlotte, North Carolina. In that conference, they voted overwhelmingly to rewrite God's Word. And they voted and changed the Book of Discipline to redefine marriage as marriage is between one man and one woman or two consenting adults. They voted nearly unanimously to pass that as an accepted practice in the United Methodist Church. And they also voted that clergy, any clergy, are accepted who are a part of the LGBTQ community, right? That all happened. These were pictures that were taken over the weekend when the votes passed. People celebrating all over the place in the United Methodist, even in a church, in the United Methodist Church in Charlotte. This is what took place after the vote of this conference, basically changing the Word of God to suit their needs. One of the saddest moments in the history of church. Because those of you that came from a Methodist church, if you know church history, know the history of John Wesley and how godly that man was as a preacher and where the Methodist church ultimately came from to see where it's come now. It was a terribly sad day. And scripture speaks of this over and over again. It's amazing to see prophecy being fulfilled. You can skip Luke there. I want to go to 2 Peter. Let's go to that 2 Peter 1, 16 through 21. I want you to hear God's word because it's going to fall into what we're going to talk about tonight. We did not follow, Peter says, cleverly invented stories when we told you about the power and the coming of our Lord Jesus Christ, but we were eyewitnesses of his majesty, for he received honor and glory from God the Father when the voice came to him from the majestic glory, saying, "This is my Son, whom I love, with him I am well pleased." We ourselves, Peter said, heard this voice that came from heaven when we were with him on the sacred mountain. We have the word of the prophets made more certain, and you will do well to pay attention to it as to a light shining in a dark place until the day dawns and the morning star rises in your hearts. Above all, everybody say above all. You must understand that no prophecy of Scripture came about by the prophet's own interpretation. Instead, prophecy never had its origin in the will of man, but men spoke from God as they were carried along by the Holy Spirit. What happened exactly at the United Methodist Church General Conference was they acted according to their will to rewrite Scripture for their own purposes. And it's been celebrated across the United States in tens of thousands of people. Paul says this in 2 Timothy. He says in chapter 3, but it's for you. Continue in what you've learned and you've become convinced of, because you know those from whom you've learned it, and how from infancy you've known the Holy Scriptures, which are able to make you wise for salvation through faith in Jesus Christ. Everybody online, everybody here, read this with me. All Scripture is God-breathed and is useful for teaching, rebuking, correcting, and training in righteousness. Why? So that the man of God or the woman of God may be thoroughly equipped for every good work. Can I get an amen, church? Amen. All Scripture is God-breathed. All of it beneficial for correction and reproof and training in righteousness, right? All of it. And yet Paul goes on to say in 2 Timothy 2, do your best to present yourself to God as one who is approved, a workman who does not need to be ashamed, and who correctly handles the word of truth. But there were also false prophets among the people, just as there will be false teachers among us. They will secretly introduce destructive heresies, even denying the sovereign Lord who bought them, bringing swift destruction to themselves. Many will follow their shameful ways and bring the way of truth into disrepute. Leave that up there for a second. Bring that verse back up. One thing you should always know about false teaching always has one thing in its mind: to make sure that our ways are shameful. False teaching only wants one thing. It wants you to live a life that is shameful and sinful to God. That's the goal of false teaching, is to redirect behavior, right? He goes on to say this, in their greed, these teachers are going to exploit you with stories they've made up. Their condemnation has long been hanging over them, and their destruction has not been sleeping. If this is so, he says, and the Lord knows how to rescue godly men or women from trials and to hold the unrighteous for the day of judgment while continuing their punishment. This is especially true of those who follow the corrupt desire of what? The sinful nature. Again, false teaching always, always has as its goal to get you and I to lean into our sinful nature. They're going to follow the corrupt desire of the sinful nature, and they're going to what? They're going to despise authority. Right? Bold and arrogant, these men are not afraid to slander celestial beings. Yet even angels, although they're stronger and more powerful, do not bring slanderous accusations against such beings in the presence of the Lord. But these men blaspheme in matters they don't understand. They're like brute beasts, creatures of instinct, born only to be caught and destroyed. And like beasts, they too will perish. They'll be paid back with harm for the harm they have done. Their idea of pleasure is to carouse in broad daylight, right? They are blots and blemishes, reveling in pleasures while they feast with you. With eyes full of adultery, they never stop sinning. They seduce the unstable. They are experts in greed and a cursed brood. He goes on to say, they've left the straight way. They've wandered to follow the way of Balaam, son of Beor, who loved the wages, right, of wickedness. But he was rebuked for his wrongdoing by a donkey, a beast without speech, who spoke with a man's voice and restrained the prophet's madness. These men, these false teachers, are springs without water, right? They are mist driven by a storm. Blackest darkness is reserved for them. He goes on, for they mouth empty, boastful words, and by appealing, again, the teaching appeals to the lustful desires of human nature. They entice people who are just escaping from those who live in error. They promise freedom while they themselves are slaves of depravity, for a man is a slave to whatever has mastered him. If they've escaped the corruption of the world by knowing the Lord and Savior Jesus Christ and are again entangled in it and overcome, they are worse off at the end than they were at the beginning. It would have been better, Peter says, for them not to have known the way of righteousness than to have known it and to turn their backs on the sacred command that was passed onto them. Of the Proverbs are true. A dog returns to its vomit, and a sow that is washed goes back to her wallowing in the mud. For the time is going to come, he says, when men will not put up with sound doctrine. Instead, to suit their own desires, they'll gather around them a great number of teachers to say what their itching ears want to hear. They will turn their ears away from the truth and turn aside to myths, for certain men whose condemnation was written about long ago have secretly slipped in among you. They are godless men who change the grace of our God into a license for what? Immorality, and deny Jesus Christ, our only sovereign and Lord. What a sad day for the church, amen? And does that not describe what is taking place? I mean, it's one thing for us to live in a world, listen, you know, it's not popular anymore in our culture, right? To talk about being exclusive. It's just not popular, right? Unless it's among the rich and the famous, right? It's not popular anymore. And the reality is, because the Bible, in its explanation of God's holiness, restricts some of the things our sinful nature wants to do, people want to call that an exclusive gospel, meaning it's not inclusive to everybody. And what the Methodists have done is change the word of God to suit what they say is now an inclusive gospel, when all it is at its core is a license for them to participate in immorality. It's a sad day. Because when God's word stands in the way, we're just going to change it. And so I want to end our time together on Wednesdays by talking about Luke chapter 8. So I'm asking you to stand. We're going to read some verses in Luke 8. It's called the parable of the sower. I think it's a terrible name. It should be called the parable of the soils. But let's read it together. While a large crowd was gathering and people were coming to Jesus from town after town, he told this parable. A farmer went out to sow his seed, and as he was scattering the seed, some fell along the path. It was trampled on, and the birds of the air ate it up. Some fell along rock, and when it came up, the plants withered because they had no moisture. Other seed fell among thorns, which grew up with it and choked the plants. Still other seed fell on good soil. It came up, and it yielded a crop 100 times more than was sown. Goes on to say, this, he called out, he who has ears to let him hear, has ears to hear, let him hear. And in verse 11, he says, this is the meaning of that parable. The seed is, say it with me, the word of God, right? Those along the path are the ones who hear. And then the devil comes and takes away the word from their heart so that they may not believe and be saved. Those on the rock are the ones who receive the word with joy when they hear it, but they have no root. They believe for a while, but in the time of testing, they fall away. The seed that fell among thorns stands for those who hear, but as they go on their way, they're choked by life's worries, riches, and pleasures, and they do not mature. But the seed on good soil stands for those with a noble and a good heart, who hear the word, retain it, and by persevering, produce a crop. You can be seated. I am a preacher at heart and by calling. And my love for Jesus was built upon the Bible. Everything that I've come to know and everything I've come to love about my Savior comes from the word of God. It is the textbook that I live by. It is the textbook of my life, because in it, right, in it is everything you and I need to know God and to know his son, Jesus Christ. Can I get an amen, right? And yet, somehow, in our culture, the word of God is almost blasé. There are countries that have literally banned scripture, the public reading of scripture, to where some of our missionaries work underground in secretive just to get God's word into their country so people can hear it. And yet here, we argue about what translation to use, right? We argue about whether we need to read it or whether it's just the words in red that Jesus spoke that mattered, whether Paul actually is somebody we should listen to because he's not Jesus. Is the Old Testament even viable anymore? We've become so desensitized to the power of God's word that we have minimized its ability to change everything about our life. And I want to leave us with the reminder that when it comes to you, those of you online, those of you in here that know Jesus, let me hear you say amen. Everything about that amen is connected to two things. One of them is a constant, and one of them is a condition. And the constant is God's word. Everybody say God's word. It is the constant in this parable, right? Every soil that he describes is different. It is the condition. The constant is every one of those heart or every one of those soils receives the same seed. You see, I grew up in a farming community. Anybody online in here grew up in a farming community, right? The farmers back in Israel during the time of Jesus didn't have tractors, and they didn't have plows and discs and planters, right? They had a person that would have a basket or a bag, and they would walk through their field, take their hand into the basket of seed, and much like a sprinkler arm, they would scatter seed. And the seed would be caught by the wind, and some of that seed would fall in different places. Here's a picture of an open field in Israel, right? If you look to the left, you can see it's a path that's sort of worn down. Here you can see thorns and thistles, and over here you can see rocks, right? In this area, right, a farmer would walk, right, and would scatter seed out of his hand. And the seed would land in all of these different places. Some would land in the good soil, some would land on the path, some would land in the thorns, and some would land among the rocks. It is this kind of picture that Jesus is speaking of, and those who heard him would picture in their mind what it looked like. And he describes these four different areas as the condition of an individual's heart. But here's the constant. It's always about God's word. Listen to scripture in Matthew 4:4. It says this. Matthew 4:4, Jesus said, it's written, man does not live on bread alone, but on, say it with me, every word that comes from the mouth of God. John 17:17 says this. Sanctify them, Jesus said, by the truth. Your word is what? Your word is truth. Second, or how about Luke 11:28 says this. He replied, blessed rather are those who hear the word of God and what? Obey it, right? And then in Colossians 3:16, Paul says this. Let the word of Christ dwell in you richly as you teach, as you admonish one another with all wisdom, and as you sing psalms and hymns and spiritual songs with gratitude in your hearts toward God. Listen, the constant all throughout Scripture is the word of God. Scripture says that everything's going to perish, but the word of God is going to remain forever. I hope you begin to get the impression that God cares about how you in your heart and how I in my heart relate to God's word. Is that clear to you, church? Somebody say amen. Isaiah says in Isaiah 55, listen to the power of the word of God. As the rain and the snow come down from heaven and do not return to it without watering the earth and making it bud and flourish so that it yields seed for the sower and bread for the eater. Did you get the picture there? Bring that word back up, that verse back up. Making it bud, the seed, making it bud and flourish so that it yields the seeds for the sower and bread for the eater. That's fruit. He says this, next verse. So is my word that goes out from my mouth. It will not return to me empty, but will accomplish what I desire and achieve the purpose for which I sent it. God's word is what God works through in your life and in mine. That's how God works. Listen, we do work because God has equipped us, and we're going to talk about that this weekend in 1 Corinthians 12, how God has gifted and equipped all of us as his workmanship in Jesus to do the good works he set aside for us to do. But you and I, in our conforming to the image of Christ, cannot and will never be conformed to the image of Christ without God's word doing its work in our lives. Can somebody say amen? Listen, you know this as well as I do. You know that when you take a break from God's word and you're not allowing God's word to infiltrate your heart, you know as well as I do that that's a problem. You can go back. I can go back and look in my life at serious seasons when God and I were not on the same page and I was not growing. I can always go back to how much of God's word was I allowing my heart to relate to. I mean, let's think about it, church, those of you online in here. How much time do we give God to infiltrate our hearts through his word versus how much time we give the world to infiltrate our hearts through the movies we watch, the TV shows we watch, the music we listen to, the conversations we have? Let's be honest, the percentages are incredibly off balance. And yet we wonder why people who go to church struggle with being conformed to the image of Christ. Because for a large majority of people, they only attend church twice a month now. 1.7 times is the average attendance of the believer in church. And for most believers, if you ask them the number one thing they struggle with in their walk of faith, it'll be reading God's word and prayer.

0: that has to be constant in our life. Listen to what Hebrews 4 says, and maybe this is why we avoid it. For the word of God is alive and it's active. It's amazing. A stagnant book that's written over thousands of years in multiple countries by a ton of different writers, and yet God says it's still active, and there's not one of you online or not one of you in here that hasn't experienced God's word coming alive inside of you when you let it. Can I get an amen? We know it is. He says it's living and active, and here's what it's doing. It's sharper than a double-edged sword. Why? Because it's busy penetrating so it can divide what? The soul and the spirit, the joints and the marrow. It judges the thoughts. That word judge means to separate. It separates the thoughts that don't belong and the attitudes of the heart, right? Nothing. Everybody say nothing. Nothing in all creation is hidden from what? God's sight. Everything is uncovered and laid bare before the eyes of him to whom we must give account. Maybe the reason why we want to avoid the constant in our lives is because we know the work that it'll do. Anybody in here ever avoid a conversation with somebody because you knew they were going to call you out? Right? Those aren't any fun, right? Maybe part of the reason why we avoid the constant in our life is because we know that when we do, we're inviting in something that's alive and something that's active and something that might actually penetrate our hearts and our thoughts. Listen, we're going to end Wednesday nights for a few weeks, but the Word of God is constant. There are a million ways for you to be connected to the Word of God. One of the ways that we talk about is all the things that are available here online. Listen, there are a million ways for you to get God's Word into your life, right? Just because we don't meet Wednesdays doesn't mean we stop letting God's word penetrate our heart. It is the constant that God will work through. It's the constant that God will change you with. It's the constant that will remind you what doesn't belong and what shouldn't be there. And the duller our senses are with the word of God, the more our heart is not conformed to the image of Christ, but it's conformed to the nature of our sin. And what the United Methodist Church General Conference did was it excused people's sinful behavior by simply changing the word of God. We aren't that audacious sometimes. We would rather just avoid it so we don't have to deal with the contradiction between what we're doing and what God expects of us. Man, I want to encourage you with everything I have. You have to make the word of God a constant part of your diet in Christ. Because the seed only works in the soil. And the parable teaches that the soil is the hearts of the human beings who receive the word of God. God can't work in your heart or work in your mind. He can't work through your hands. He can't work through your feet. He can't work through your pocketbook. He can't work in your mouth. He can't work anywhere until God's word connects to your heart to make a change. And that's the condition.
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4: In the Bible, it tells us to focus on reading the scriptures to the church, encouraging the believers and teaching them, and bringing the lost into the light until Jesus comes again. And this is the message that God has for us today. Let's listen to what the Gospel of John says in chapter 11, verse 23, revealing to us more of who Jesus is and who we are in Him. Jesus speaks to all those who are willing to hear what the Spirit is saying. Here is what Jesus is revealing to us today. Jesus says, "The time has come for the Son of Man to enter into His glory. The truth is, a kernel of wheat must be planted in the soil. Unless it dies, it will be alone, a single seed. But its death will produce many kernels, a plentiful harvest of new lives. Those who despise their life in this world will keep it for eternal life. All those who want to be my disciples must come and follow me, because my servants must be where I am. And if they follow me, the Father will honor them. Now my soul is deeply troubled. Should I pray, Father, save me from what lies ahead? But that is the very reason why I came. Father, bring glory to your name." Then a voice from heaven saying, "I have already brought you glory, and I will do it again." When the crowd heard the voice, some thought it was thunder, while others declared an angel had spoken to him. Then Jesus told them, "The voice was for your benefit, not mine. The time of judgment for the world has come, when the prince of this world will be cast out. And when I am lifted up on the cross, I will draw everyone to myself." He said this to indicate how he was going to die. "Die?" asked the crowd. "We understood from the scripture that the Messiah would live forever. Why are you saying that the Son of Man will die? Who is this Son of Man that you're talking about?" Jesus replied, "My light will shine out for you just a little while longer. Walk in it while you can, so that you will not stumble when the darkness falls. If you walk in the darkness, you cannot see where you're going. Believe in the light while there's still time, then you will become children of the light." After saying these things, Jesus went away and was hidden from them. But despite all the miraculous signs that he had done, most of the people did not believe in him. This is exactly what Isaiah the prophet had predicted. "Lord, who has believed our message? To whom will the Lord reveal his saving power?" But the people couldn't believe, for as Isaiah also said, "The Lord has blinded their eyes and hardened their hearts, so their eyes cannot see and their hearts cannot understand, and they cannot turn to me and let me heal them." Isaiah was referring to Jesus when he made this prediction, because he was given a vision of the Messiah's glory. Many people, including some of the Jewish leaders, believed in him, but they couldn't admit it to anyone because of their fear that the Pharisees would expel them from the synagogue, for they loved human praise more than the praise of God. Jesus shouted to the crowds, "If you trust me, you are really trusting God who sent me, for when you see me, you are seeing the one who sent me. I have come as a light to shine in this dark world, so that all who put their trust in me will no longer remain in the darkness. If anyone hears me and doesn't obey me, I am not his judge, for I have come to save the world and not to judge it, but all who reject me and my message will be judged at the day of judgment by the truth that I have spoken. I don't speak on my own authority. The Father who sent me gave me His instructions as to what I should say. And I know His instructions lead to eternal life. So I say whatever the Father tells me to say. Jesus knew that the Father had given Him authority over everything and that He had come from God and would return to God. I hope that everyone listening is listening with a heart that is not hardened and seeing with eyes that are not blinded and hearing with ears of understanding. And if they are, whoever you are, turn to the Lord and let Him heal you. He will. If you turn to Him and allow His power to work within you, He will heal you inside and out. Jesus says for us to have faith and believe. Knock, and the door will be opened. Seek, and you shall find. Ask, and you shall be given. Did you know that the healing power of God is already in each one of us? The key is to believe and have faith and act on the faith, whatever it is that you are having faith for. You bring glory to God. When your faith is put into action, He loves to show you and the world how very much that He loves them by answering their prayers of faith. Hello there. It's your Heavenly Father. And this message

0: Let's refresh ourselves with the words Jesus has spoken to us for us to hear. The time of judgment for the world has come when the prince of this world will be cast out. This very thing happens to us because of what Jesus did for each one of us on the cross. Jesus says, I will draw everyone to myself. He is drawing everyone to himself to forgive them so that they can have freedom from the prince of this world's authority and have the authority over him and be victorious in Jesus' name. Those who love their life in this world will lose it. You know, that life that everyone has before they chose Jesus as their Savior. All those who choose to live in the darkness instead of the light, which is Jesus, He is the light. But all those who despise their life in this world will keep it for eternal life. You must want to be His followers and follow Him. And if you follow Him, the Father will honor you and you will bring Him glory. Believe in the light and you will become children of the light and not be walking in the darkness, stumbling around, trying to find your own way. Jesus wants to be the light of your life and to be the way for you to have life and life more abundantly. When we listen to this message and hear what it is saying, you are listening just as the people who heard the voice from heaven saying,
1: I have already wrote Jesus' name, glory, and I will do it again.
0: Yes, and He will do it again and again through each believer that acts upon the words that they hear from the Father. What you hear is for your benefit. So you will know the truth, and each truth you hear, know, and understand sets you free. Jesus says, if anyone hears me and doesn't obey me, I am not their judge. For I have come to save the world and not to judge it. Trust in me, and you'll be trusting God who sent me. And when you see me, you are seeing the one who sent me. I have come as a light to shine into this dark world, so that all who put their trust in me will no longer remain in the darkness. Let us let Jesus open our eyes to see, and our ears to hear, and our hearts to understand the meaning of the message that He gives to us as He brings us out of the darkness of the worldly thinking and into the light of the truth that is given to us from the kingdom of God. God's paradise for us. In the now, here on this land that we call earth, that He made for us. Do not reject Jesus and His messages. They are our way to life and life eternal. He says, all who put their trust in me will no longer remain in the darkness. If anyone hears me and doesn't obey me, I am not his judge. But all who reject me and my message will be judged on the day of the judgment by the truth that I have spoken. I don't speak on my own authority. The Father who sent me gave me His own instructions as to what I should say. And I know His instructions lead to eternal life. So I say whatever the Father tells me to say. Do you hear God speaking to you? He is. He is the voice that always leads to goodness and kindness and faithfulness. He leads us to have gentleness and patience. Because of His love for us, He gives us love, joy, and peace. And last but not least, self-control. Self-control gives us insight to choose and do the right things. Jesus loves you so much. He wants you to hear His message and believe. Lord, who has believed our message? To whom will the Lord reveal His saving power? He is revealing Himself to you as you listen and receive His message and His saving power. Do not listen with hardened hearts and blinded eyes that do not see or understand, for if they do, they will not turn to the Lord and let Him heal them. Turn to Jesus and let Him heal you. Don't let worldly thinking, lust, pride, or anything stand in your way to keep you from the healing grace from our Lord and Savior, Jesus Christ. Jesus loves you. You are His masterpiece, His prized possession, and He wants to be the love of your life. His desire is for you to be full of joy and happiness and at peace if you will say this prayer with me. Lord Jesus, I believe in your healing touch. Touch my heart, touch my mind, and touch my body with your healing power. I receive the healing now, from the top of my head to the soles of my feet, inside and out. In Jesus' name, thank you, Lord. I believe what I prayed for, and I am healed. In Jesus' name. If you prayed this prayer with me, your faith has made you well. For when you prayed, your faith is activated because you prayed. Therefore, it is. Keep thanking Him for answering your prayer. Because Jesus loves you, and He loves even me.
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3: 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We pray this message helps you connect to God as you find your place, reveal your purpose, and unlock your potential. We are so glad that you are joining us here today.
4: Hey guys, so glad you're joining me tonight. Praise the Lord. Little midweek motivation. Come on, somebody. Hallelujah. You know, you got to get motivated. You know, somebody asked me the other day, they're like, hey, we got live in service, you know? And I'm like, no, we got midweek online. Like, we didn't know we had midweek online. That's why you need to share this, please. You know, I was just thinking about it. People were like, just kind of looking for church. And sometimes they don't even realize that they can go watch online. And one of the reasons why we just kind of shifted to an online audience is it's a little bit, you know, with people just running and a million things going on. This way, from the convenience of your home, you can watch church. You can get edified. You can get built up. But I really appreciate you taking time when you click on and you're watching right now. Take time to share it, because the more we share it, the more we reach people. Amen. And then you'd be surprised. Like I just said, somebody the other day was in church, like, I didn't know we had midweek online. You know, I'm like, praise the Lord. That might not be a bad slide, you know, but like, hey, you can watch midweek online. Don't forget, you know, tune in and watch. And you, some of you guys watch later, you know, a week later you're watching it. Who cares when you watch it? Just make sure you watch it. Amen. I'd like for you to be live with me though. You know what I'm saying? So this way we could correspond. But I really, this whole month, you know, being prayerful and catching the spirit of prayer, you know, they used to say that a lot when I would get around like prayer school at Rhema. The spirit of prayer is caught. It's not taught. And I was like, I don't understand what you're talking about. I mean, caught, like you catch it. But what it is, they were saying was prayer is kind of like a rhythm. It's like a flow. And hopefully we've been helping you this month with the understanding that, you know, it doesn't have to be, I think because there's a legal side of it, you have to be scriptural. Well, I know you have to be scriptural. You have to be structured in certain things, like the name of Jesus, being scriptural, knowing it's the will of God. Maybe you're more led than structural would be a better word. Then there's this other side of it where you're like, God, man, I need a break. Somebody today just came to me and like, almost like, God, it's enough. They need a break. Now, I said this, I said, God, I know it's not you. They were with me. And I said, we know this ain't God. You know what I mean? But God, you promised with all this stuff going on, there's a way of escape. And they've been faithful. They passed the test of faith. We all passed it. It's time. You know what I mean? So it's like, that's what kind of prayer is that? That's just communicating. That's just being in with people and doing life, you know? Sometimes somebody, maybe you go through a season of grief, or maybe you went through a season of pain, or maybe you went through a season of, you know, unbelief or doubt. I don't know. But whatever it is, I think, you know, it's all part of the package of, you know, like I might just be communicating with God. Now I'm praying in the name of Jesus. Then I'm back communicating with God. Oh yeah. Then I'm in agreement, Matthew 18:19 with somebody. Oh, and then I'm, you know, so it's an ebb and flow, but I think don't miss the transparent communication with your Heavenly Father. It's like, you know, and there's always that scripture that always gets me. It's like, you know, you have not because you ask not. Well, then you got He knowing what you have need of, but he still wants you to ask. And after a while, you know, that gets a little bit like, God, man, you know, why do I gotta ask? If you know I need it, just bring it. You know, it's like, no, you gotta give me dependency. You gotta give me that thing. Now, I don't think God wants us. It's a really slippery slope because we gotta be dependent on God, but then we gotta use our authority, and then we gotta be dependent on God, but we gotta, you know, bind and loose, and we gotta be dependent on God. So I think this thing's like an ebb and flow of relationship, like where you go, hey God, I know it's your will, but now I'm gonna enforce my authority. Hey God, I know what the scripture says, but now I'm gonna demand and decree. Hey God, I know you want this for my life, so now I'm gonna put it into motion over here by faith. So I think it's kind of like prayer is just not like Thou Father in heaven. No, it's communication, it's moving. I think that's why I pray better on the go than I do staying still, because prayer is like it's a life role. You know, I put this thing in this thing a couple of Sundays ago. Man, this is so good. I want to just read it to you. It's a lifeline, okay? Prayer is the lifeline of our relationship with God. It is a sacred dialogue where the word of God and the name of Jesus, faith and unity in the spirit, all converge. So that's what it is. It's like, it's a lifeline of relationship with God. It's a sacred dialogue with the word of God, right? And you got the name of Jesus, you got faith, you got unity, and it all spiritually comes together to produce a relationship that you have with God in relationship through prayer. So it's kind of like, it was a real formal way to just basically said, man, this thing just comes together and explodes, like, but boom, everything. And it's like, and then you're just talking to God. Really cool. Well, praise the Lord. I know you're excited about giving because I'm excited about giving. Check this out, Isaiah 1:19. Y'all know this scripture, I think. And if you don't know it, now you know it. Now you know where to find it. Isaiah 1:19. If you be willing and obedient, you shall eat the good of the land. I'll read the next verse to you. You're not going to like it. But if you refuse and rebel, you shall be devoured with the sword. For the mouth of the Lord had spoken. Say, oh, great. The mouth of the sword. Because the mouth of the Lord. But check what he's saying. How about we just stay on the positive? Let's just be willing and let's be obedient. Now, I'm going to say something. This willing thing and obedient thing is really cool. You could be obedient and not willing, and you could be willing and not obedient. Well, how's that work? I'm willing to hear what God says, but I don't know if I'm going to do it. There's one side of the coin. Here's the other side. I'll do it, but I'll tell you what, I'm not happy about it. Dangerous. He said, if you're willing, it'll be, remember that story, man, Brother Hagin tells the story of how God taught me about prosperity. I love it. He said he was out there, he was obedient, but he wasn't willing, and he was broke, and he went to God, and he said, why am I broke? And God said, you're obedient, but you ain't willing. He said, I got willing in 3 minutes. You know what I mean? Like, when you need breakthrough in life, you'll change your willingness real quick, won't you now? I hate my job. And God's like, hey, I opened the door for you. It's the door right now before you. Maybe you should be, I love this place. Glory to God. You know what I mean? Like, you get what I'm trying to say. Like, you know, sometimes in life, we're obedient, but we're not willing. And sometimes we're willing, but we're not obedient. Like, God might say, sow the seed. I'm willing to hear about God telling me to sow a seed, Pastor. God says, sow $50. And you're like, I'm not obedient to do that, sir. You know what I mean? It's like, get the willing and the obedient together, and you could change the world. If you just got willingness with no obedience and obedience with no willingness, you're hindering your increase. You want to eat the good of the land? Get them to collide. Want to have the good life because you got the God life? Get them to collide. So there's a level of where you're seeing this. If you're paying attention, you're seeing this. And you're getting like, okay, let me look at my obedience. And let me look at my willingness. And when these two things come together, boom, my God in heaven, it's going to transform your world. Amen? I promise you it's true. Ways to give her up on the screen. Check them out. You're going to love it. I think I think whatever way is easy for you to give is the best way for you to give, because I'm telling you now, God wants to bless you. Amen. So listen, let's pray over your giving. So now in that book, he said, claim what you need. I just did this with somebody today. Claim what you need. I'm believing God for a job, raise, increase, money. I need 20 grand. I need 30 grand. I need 100 grand. I got people call me up sometimes with crazy, you know, like I need $240,000. I'm like, praise be to God. You know, we're merging. We're buying this. We're doing that. I got to start a new product line. The other guy bought a machine the other day or whatever. They needed machines for something. They were, I was like, oh my God. Right. But no, if that's what you have need of, that's where you're at. Somebody's like, I need to pay the electric bill. It's $90. Well, praise be to God. That's a need. You know what I'm saying? Somebody got to believe God for 90 grand. Somebody's got to believe for 900,000. I don't know. Whatever. You're where you're at. Okay. Tell God what you need. And when you claim it, I claim that money right now in Jesus' name. And I break the power of the devil. The only one that doesn't want you to prosper is the devil, man. God wants you to be rich. So bind the devil, break his power, loose your angels. Angels, go get my stuff. Hebrews chapter 1 said they're ministering spirits for us. We're the heirs of salvation. Go get my stuff. Bring it to me now. No hindrance, no delay, and no denial. In Jesus' mighty name it comes. Amen. Praise the Lord. Amen. Glory to God. Well, tonight, I've been really thinking about this prayer thing, and then I kind of got over into thinking about prayer, and I started feeling out the book of Habakkuk, because Habakkuk, right? And I really felt like there was things to learn in the vision still speaking through prayer. And I wanted us to look at this because I think it's very important. So go to, we're going to stay in the King James. You can go to the book of Habakkuk, chapter 2. We could start with verse 1. I want you to walk through this. There's a reason why I'm going here, because I want you to see this. In Habakkuk 2 and 1, he said, just let me read all the way to 3. Then we're going to start. I will stand upon my watch and set me upon the tower. I will watch to see what he will say unto me and what I shall answer. When I am reproved, he's talking about getting rebuked. And the Lord answered me and he said, God gave him direction. Y'all know this part. Write the vision, make it plain upon the tables that he may run that readeth it. For the vision is yet for an appointed time, but at the end it shall speak and not lie. Though it tarry, wait for it, because it will surely come. It will not tarry. Ooh, come on, somebody. And I started thinking about this, and if you understand the book of Habakkuk and what Habakkuk was saying, they were talking about a journey of frustration to faith. That's really what was going on. There, it was a it's a story where we could kind of almost see an overview of how sometimes you could almost be frustrated for the vision to come to pass, the appointed time. But in the end, it will speak. This series just kind of is going to walk us through tonight, where we understand the journey from frustration to faith, revealing secrets of divine vision, and also the process of revelation and the power of perseverance. It's going to teach us how to walk out God's vision by faith. So it's a little bit of prayer, a lot of faith, and a lot of helping me and you walk through the journey that sometimes can be frustrating, even when we're praying, even when we're in faith, even when we're stuck. So, you know, one of the things I think that's important is in verse 1, we're going to just break it down in a couple of segments through this thing. I will stand upon my watch to see what he will say. I think this is the side of prayer that's so important. You cannot receive divine direction unless you're positioned to listen intentionally. So put these points down. Man, if I'm going to have the life of prayer, I got to be an attentive listener. And I think we miss it here. A lot of the prayers we pray are faithless and goofy. And now don't get mad at me. I did it the other day. Oh, God bless him. God already blessed you. Ephesians 1 and 3 said you're already blessed. Sometimes we use these spiritual communications that don't make any sense in faith. They really don't. They don't hold any validity. But we went through, you ever do something? You ever just do it like you pray and you know, you're just going through the motions and you're like, what am I doing? What did I even say? You know, like, oh, you know, the other day, I mean, I don't know, man. I was like, you know, it's just, you don't even realize you're doing it. God bless him. God's watching over him. God's blessed him already. You know, sometimes you got to stop. This is when I became a really good communicator, especially on the phone. When I started coaching people, I stopped doing anything else besides listening attentively. When I get really far out in a conversation with somebody, when I really got to pay attention, I like movement, but I'll block everything else out because until I become an intentional hearer, my communication isn't specific. So when Habakkuk positioned himself on that tower in a symbolization of prayer, he had expectation, he had alertness, he also had intentional, I love this word, intentional listening capacity. He was like, hey, I got to hear from God. He was like anticipating God speaking. Is your prayer life like that? I mean, when you get in that stand on your watch, that's a definition of meaning a posture of spiritual readiness. You have that posture of spiritual readiness to be listening. Expecting God to speak. He wasn't just waiting, he was watching. You ever wait for something but you're not watching? And God's voice becomes its clearest when your intentionality and attentiveness becomes the best. You know what I'm saying? Like when you're attentive and you're in this thing and you're listening, because it isn't just talk, monologue, and dialogue. It's, he's in a still small voice, man. God's in a whisper. He ain't shouting over the noise of life. He just doesn't do it. I don't explain it. I don't know how to explain it. I don't think anybody can explain it. God doesn't compete with his voice, with the noise of life. He just doesn't do it. So are we waiting and watching? Are we watching and waiting? Are we intentionally attentive in prayer? There's some kind of like.
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0: We're going to pull some highlights out of this thing with Habakkuk, because what it does is it starts painting a picture of communication with God and getting an answer from God. So I think that's kind of like a download we can run with. You can't receive divine direction unless you're positioned to listen intentionally. It'll go right over your head. I don't know how many times I've been listening to something. A lot of times what I do is when I work out, you know, I listen to teaching, I listen to ministry that's instruction. You know how many times, man, I've literally been in the motions of things, listening and not paying attention, and weeks later listening to the same thing and go, man, that was there. How come I didn't hear that the first time? I'll tell you exactly why. I wasn't paying attention the first time. You know what I mean? I wasn't in an attentive readiness to hear. So I will stand upon the watch. I want to hear what he has to say, even if he reproves me. Wow. So you start seeing there's a level of God speaking to you and following the instruction. That's what he, and the Lord answered me and said, verse 2, write division, right? Right division. You can check this out. Look at Proverbs 133. Can you get that in the Passion? Proverbs 133? Yeah. Right division that they may run in who reads it, right? So make it clear. Look at this Proverbs 133. This was kind of a different way to look at it. But the one who always listens to me will live undisturbed in a heavenly peace, free from fear, confident and courageous. You will rest unafraid and sheltered from the storms of life. That's pretty good, man. That's really good. Right? You want to read it again just so it sinks in? Let's read it again. But the one who always listens to me. That, he's saying, are you listening? That's what he said. I'm setting my heart to listen to God. I want to hear. The one who listens will live an undisturbed what? Life. Heavenly peace. Free from fear. Confident and courageous. You will rest unafraid. Sheltered from the storms of life. Oh my God, it doesn't get better than that. Because you want to know why? When God's voice brings knowledge to you, it'll give you clear instruction about whatever God's talking about. So if God spoke that, don't be afraid. You ain't got to... Those who want to receive the instructions from God are attentive to God. Basically, after you receive these instructions, God's voice will always come with clear instruction, and those instructions are meant to be followed with faith and urgency. There's a thing where, like, God don't just speak and go, he said, no, he said, write it down, make it plain, right? That means, hey, don't just admire it, act on it. Running's going to come after reading. God ain't just speaking to speak. God's trying to empower you. He's trying to get you to walk in deeper obedience. And then eventually what he's showing, and I like this, this is money. I always just like, this just to roll over in me a little bit. I like this part, right? And the answer, right division. Make it plain. That they may run that readeth it. How do you get them to run? They got to read it. How they read it? Make it plain. So what is that saying? Hear it, read it, run with it. So that's kind of like the breakdown. Don't just write it, run with it. Big. And that's what starts happening when you start sharing vision with faithful people like you. Like when God shares his vision with you, he's entrusting things to you as a faithful individual. It's just not for you. It's meant to mobilize other people. But your mobilization is getting you there. So there's things in prayer that God is not just speaking to you about you. It's like, check this out, right? When you pray and you get answers from God, or you receive gifts, or you see something you're called to do, or you join a connect group, get into a small group, this is more than just you. Because guess what? if you're faithful and you're trustworthy and you're spirit-led and you get there, you're not just going to mobilize yourself. You're going to mobilize, God's going to mobilize you to mobilize others. You know what I mean? And a lot of times when you hear from heaven, you got to be careful because people come around and kill your dream. And dream killers are this. This is what a dream killer is. Someone who's trying to minimize what God has maximized. So like, you know what I mean? That's what the devil did. He killed the dream in the garden. He's like, oh, God ain't that big a deal about all that stuff. No, it's huge. You know when you get really excited about something? Like, oh, I'm serving the church. It's going to be great. I got to get there 8 o'clock. And everybody, ah, no big deal. We all show up when we show up. And the new guy, I had so much, oh my God. They had that Promise Keepers. Remember that back in the day? Some of you don't even know what I'm talking about. Man, I was so full of zeal. They called it zeal. I don't even know what zeal really means besides I was jacked up for Jesus. You know, I'm on fire, scaring people. Oh, bro, I would show up at Promise Keepers and this guy had a shop. So they would go, like, I think it was once a month. I don't even remember. It's that long ago. Man, I'm talking about 90-something. So I'm saved, ablaze, and they're like, you should come join the Promise Keepers. I was like, all right, praise God. I'm doing stuff, street preaching. I'm like, where's Promise Keepers? You go down over there. I know, I can tell you where the guy's shop was. And he had a fabricating shop. He was like, it was like a shop, you know, old dirt. I mean, I would go there and be like, dude, I ain't bringing no clean clothes, bro, because this place is a dump. Like, you sitting on a dirty couch, you know what I mean? It was like a guy shop, you know what I mean? And we went there, I think, like Thursday night or something, whatever it was, once a month or once a quarter. I don't even remember. Man, I showed up first meeting. Man. I'm like pumped with vision. I'm jacked up. I'm like lit. I'm talking lit. You thought I was going to Super Bowl. Like, I'm like with Jesus. I was like, woo, I read the Bible. Bible said this. Bible said that. I'm on fire. I'm reading Believer's Authority. I'm on fire. I don't know, 6 or 8 guys. Bro. 6 out of 8 of these dudes were wet, stinking blankets. Cats didn't want, giving me all this. Like, I thought something was wrong with me for a split second, but then I looked at the room. Thank God I was smart enough to know I don't want to be like none of you people. But I ain't being mean. You don't know who they are. Wet, stinking blankets, man. I remember when I first got saved, I was excited too. I ain't excited about it no more. Bro, I ain't kidding, man. Grant's laughing back there because it's funny. These cats were like, they were like the devil in disguise. Oh, I remember when another goober was like, oh my day, I remember, yeah, bro, I was excited about Charlie, blah, blah, blah, blah. They sound like that. After a while, they all sound like Charlie Brown to me. What? And it was one guy, I can't even remember his name. He pulled me to the side 3/4 way through this meeting. I can see his face, I can't remember his name. And he said, listen to me, young man. He basically said, don't you listen to none of these people in this room. You don't ever let go burn out what you're burning with right now. I'm telling you, that right there is going to take you somewhere. I didn't see no ministry, none of this stuff we're doing now. And I'm not saying those guys knew what they were doing, but I get it. They're dream killers because their dreams killed already before they started. And some of you are sharing your dreams with people that are dead. You know, whatever, man. Can these bones be raised? I don't know, but it ain't my job unless God tells me prophesy. Someplace you just get to leave. Praise the Lord. You know what I'm saying? Like, I never went back. I didn't go back. Well, did God tell you to go back there and be a fire and get them fired up? God didn't tell me to do jack. He said leave. You know, some of you got to learn to leave the morgue. I'm preaching to somebody, man. You know what I'm saying? Like, someplace, well, I'm trying to get everybody to come along with me. Man, sometimes God don't tell you prophesy about those dead bones. Sometimes God says, let the dead bury the dead. Pastor Chris, you're not nice. I'm not talking about being nice. I'm talking about you being led by the Spirit of God. Remember, dream killers are always trying to minimize what God has maximized. Don't cast your pearls before swine sometimes. Not everybody should know your heavenly vision, bro. Not everybody should hear your vision. You know the only people I'm sharing my vision with? I'm only sharing my vision with the people that can help me carry it. Because it's part of their destiny. That's what it was, right? Write the vision, make it plain. That vision didn't come from you. It came from God. Let me tell you, when you write that vision, doubt's going to come, delay's going to come, distraction's going to kind of come. But I got news for you. What? Clarity will protect destiny. That's what it does, man. Just keep looking at it. I know you said, God. I know you said. Wow. I like this, man. When vision became, I don't want to say simple because there's nothing simple about it, but let's just say when the plan of vision becomes portable, others can carry it. You know what I'm saying? Like, you making it so, we're going to go do it, right? Others can carry it, run with it, and reproduce it. Man, that's why you got to write it down, right? Because you might forget about it. You got to go back and build faith again. You got to go back. But I think about this, right? When vision becomes portable, other people can carry it. So it's got to be portable to you. So a lot of times when people come into church, you know, they think like, oh, you're pushing this thing. No, I'm pushing vision because I know you're here to fulfill something in it. This is what people don't get. I don't think they get it. When you go to church, you want us to connect. Absolutely. Because you might be a finger and you're never going to fulfill what God called you to do. Till you fit your part in the body and what God's corporately called us to do. So vision is never separated from the local church. Vision is connected to the local church and flows through the local church. So your gifting, your calling, your plan, your purpose, all that stuff, it's a corporate vision. This is not my vision. I didn't get up one day and go, oh, Relevant Church, this is my idea. I'm fulfilling God's vision. When you get in the boat, you start fulfilling God's vision. When we all finish the race, we fulfilled God's vision. And we all get the reward of serving God. Oh, well, Pastor Chris, this was your idea. No, it was God's idea. I think people got to realize, you think Moses woke up one day and said, this is what I want to do? You think Joshua woke up one day and said, this is what I want to do? You think the Apostle Paul woke up day and said, this is what I want to do? No, no, no way, man. Right? And I think some of you got to be steady with this. It's for an appointed time. Now, this is big, man, because he tells you it's going to tarry. But wait for it. It'll speak in the end. God is never late. But I promise you this. This is funny. This is funny. This is a good coin for God. But this is a good t-shirt. God is never late. But I promise you this. He's just really, really I can't even say it, dude. This is almost insulting, but I'll get away with it. God is never late, but that joker don't show up early anytime. That's funny. Bro, that's hilarious. I'm trademarking that. I'm trademarking that, bro. I'm putting that on a shirt. I'm going on record right now testifying. I just trademarked that. That's a shirt. You need to get the staff in here, man. They need to get that on a shirt. God is never late. That joker ain't never been early a day in his life, neither. That's funny. I gotta stop. It's bad. Pray for me, man. I need salvation. You right? You know, like, God's never late. That joker ain't never been early, neither. Oh, my God. Oh, my God. Every version of God, he ain't never on time, bro. That joker's home. I gotta stop. Why, man? Because it tarries. It takes time. You crying, laughing is good for you, man. This is good. Joy, right? This is so good. But it's true, right? It's an appointed time. It's a fixed time. It's an exact time. It's divinely scheduled with a due date. It's not delay means denied because God's time, he's perfect. Just sometimes it doesn't look like the process is working the way we think it should. So today, as we're preaching this, right, God is never late, But man, I'll tell you what, sometimes he is not early. We're shooting this thing for you today so you can get this revelation in you. Might tarry, but wait for it. What does it mean to be appointed? Fixed? Exact? You have a divinely scheduled due date. I don't know when it is, but it's there. So staying consistent in prayer. And what I think I thought was really, really good was handling the frustration with God's faithfulness. Because sometimes we get frustrated in prayer. Now, let's be honest. Sometimes it don't look like it worked the way we prayed it. Maybe frustration in faith. Maybe it doesn't look like what, I don't know. I don't know. There's a million things we could say, whatever. But don't get frustrated in faith because the journey doesn't look like it's taking you to destination. If you could stay faithful in, I'm going to say this, it's a really weird terminology. Can you be faithful in your frustration? Because sometimes you get frustrated. But guess what? If you can remain faithful in your frustration, God is going to be faithful to you to fulfill what he told you he's going to do. Every promise of God is yes and amen. He's going to do it. Come on, let me pray for you. Father, I just thank you right now for what it is you're doing in the church, what you're doing in the people's lives, what you're doing for each and every one of us. I know, Lord, that you're changing and transforming lives as we speak. And we are going to take our prayer life to a whole other level of everything you have for us because you love us and we love you. Thank you for transforming our life and changing our future. Each and every step we take, you're placing success before us. In Jesus' mighty name we pray. And everybody said, amen. Listen, I love you guys. God bless you. I'm going to see you Sunday. It's going to be awesome. We're going to preach it up. Stay in this season of prayer. Change your life. Change your world. I love you. I'll see you then. Check out these announcements. Bye-bye.
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Good. You're right where you need to be, because that's when the Trinity Rock Hour takes over right here on WAPN 91.5. 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
1: Good morning, good morning. This is a wake-up call. This is Pastor Demetrius with Pastor Sam from Soul Salvation Church. Good morning, Pastor. How are you, my friend?
2: Good morning, Pastor Demetrius. Doing well, and you, sir?
1: Great, great.
2: God is good.
1: So what are we going to talk about today, Pastor?
2: Well, today we're going to talk about the healing of God and talking about healing deliverance in the church. And we're going to talk about sometime while it's not demonstrated as it should be. Amen.
1: So it's like we feel that, I don't know, like in the old days when the church, Jesus Christ started the church, he commanded them to do a few things.
2: Yes, sir.
1: And he said that there is a sign that shall follow the believer.
2: Yes, sir.
1: So what's happening these days? Can you tell me why we are short in these signs these days?
2: Well, in these days, Pastor, I believe in God, and I believe that God can do all things. And as we know what the scriptures say, God is the same yesterday, today, and forevermore. And God does not fail. Amen. Praise God. But the thing about it, when we come into our churches and we come into our praise, into our worship, amen, and in our belief, amen, believing that God is our healer, our deliverer, and our strength, amen, that he was wounded for our transgressions, bruised for our iniquities, and the chastisement of our peace is upon us. It was upon him, praise God, by a stripe that we're healed. Amen. But when we come into the service, praise God, we got to believe, amen, that God is a rewarder of them that diligently seek him. If you're seeking him for healing, deliverance, or salvation, you got to believe in that. Amen. And when it come down to the miracle working of God, amen, and why people are coming in the church and they leaving the same way they came, amen, because sometimes people come to church, Pastor, and they are not expecting, amen, to be healed, delivered, and set free. Amen. A lot of times they come, praise God, because it's Sunday. A lot of times they want to be there in the attendance. Amen. But anytime we come to the service, come to worship, come into the building to worship God, we got to believe that he is a rewarder of them that diligently seeking him. And then it come to, what are you seeking for? Are you seeking him for just the word? Are you just looking for the choir to sing? You want to hear the music? You just, it's really about, what are you looking for when you get here? Have you prayed that God bless you, heal you, deliver you, or your family? Are you sick in your body? Are you praying for something? Are you just coming just to be one in the number? Yeah. And a lot of times, Pastor, sometimes not being in the services, but a lot of people come and they just be in the number. Mm-hmm. And they're seeking God for his wisdom, his knowledge, understanding, and healing, deliverance, and salvation. Amen. So we got to come expecting God to do something in our lives before we leave home. Lord, I'm coming because I need a word. Lord, I'm coming because I need my heart is broken. My ear, and I need my spirit to be filled. I need something to work in me. So you got to have expectation when you come to the church. Don't just come to show up. Yes. Just to show up. If you're just the usher, I'm just the usher. Oh, no, you still get a blessing. You're still looking for something. So everyone should be looking for something when they come to church, that they're looking for God to do for them before they leave, that they don't have to leave the same way they came, Pastor.
1: Yes, it's like when I read in Matthew 10 and verse 8, what he said in that.
2: Amen. Matthew 10, verse 8.
1: Yes.
2: Amen. He say, heal the sick.
1: Heal the sick.
2: Clean the lepers.
1: Clean the
2: lepers. Raise the dead.
1: Raise the dead.
2: Cast out devils.
1: Cast devils.
2: Freely we have received. Freely we give.
1: So this is like commandment from God.
2: It's written in red, yes, sir.
1: It's like heal the sick, So he gave them the power, and that's as a children of God. So he gave us the power.
2: Yes, sir.
1: That we do this stuff.
2: Yes, sir.
1: It's not just like this is a gift from God.
2: Yes, it is.
1: If we don't use it, then what's the benefit of it?
2: Right.
1: It's like we have to apply it in our life. And the problem here that the leaders of the church, some of them don't believe in that.
2: Yes, sir.
1: They think that's like in the past, or that's hard, or that's not real. How are you going to raise the dead? You know, it's like if you think with your brain or with your with the flesh. The flesh.
2: Yeah, you're not. Yes.
1: It's like you're not going to have any explanation for
2: no,
1: it.
2: No, sir.
1: But when God said do it, it means yes, we can do it.
2: Yes, sir.
1: But we have to ask for it.
2: Mm-hmm. Amen. And that's why, Pastor, you know, when we come to church, amen, and when you see your pastor, amen, your leaders, and they laying hands on the sick and people are being recovered, amen, we're demonstrating, praise God, what Jesus did. Amen. So when the leader, praise God, is reaching out and doing these things, the congregation, praise God, the people, amen, they can receive something from God, but they still have to come with intensity, looking for something, looking to be healed, delivered, or set free. Amen. Praise God. Because when Jesus came, he said, I came to give you life, that you may have it more abundantly. So even, praise God, in James, praise God, 1:5, when it come down to the healing, praise God, we must produce faith. Mm-hmm. Amen. Praise God. We got to have faith, praise God, when we come before him, because he said, let us know, without faith, it is impossible. Amen. I'm talking about impossible to please God without faith.
1: Exactly.
2: Amen. So we got to have faith. And Paul even let him know, show me your faith. He says, show me your faith with no works. And he said, but I'll show you my faith with works.
1: Exactly.
2: So you got to bring works, amen, with faith, amen. And when you come to say your works with faith, that meaning I'm bringing the faith, the mustard seed of faith, praise God, which he said that I can move mountains with. I have that mustard seed of faith. Amen. And then when James say, praise God, in James 5, praise God. Amen. In round 13 here, praise God. Around 13 and 14, 15, he say, is any among you afflicted? Let them pray. See, there's a time that you can pray for yourself.
1: Yes.
2: And then he say, if any merry, let him sing songs. So there's some things that you can do
1: Amen.
2: On your own before you call the pastor, before you call your leader.
1: Mm-hmm.
2: And then he say, if any sick among you, let him call on the elders of the church. And so our obedience, praise
1: yes.
2: God, will bring healing,
1: yes.
2: amen, to our lives.
1: Amen.
2: Amen. So we bring the obedience, God will do the rest. Just like when the man that was blind, he didn't much have no sight when he was born, but Jesus came and he spit on the ground and made spittle out of the clay and put it in his eyes, and he told him, now go and wash. Now, after Jesus did what he did, if the man wouldn't have been obedient to go and wash, he'll still be blind.
1: Yes.
2: So our obedience, praise God,
1: mm-hmm.
2: it carries a lot, praise God, in our healing and our deliverance and everything in God by our obedience. Naaman, praise God, he had leprosy. Amen. They told him to go, here we go, take out that dip down in the river 7 times. He said, but the water dirty.
1: Mm-hmm.
2: No matter it's dirty, clean, whatever. He said, the water is more clean over there. In the he
1: yeah.
2: said, but y'all got me in the dirty water.
1: Mm-hmm.
2: But no, the prophet came to him and said, no, Naaman, you dip.
1: Yes.
2: And you'll be clean. So we got to be obedient to the word of God that our healing, praise God, can take forth. And he said, if any, let them call on the elder of the church and let them pray over them. He say, and anoint them with oil in the name of the Lord. He say, and the prayer of faith shall save the sick. Meaning you're going to be saved. You're going to be healed. He said, the Lord shall raise him up. And if he have committed sin, they shall be forgiven. Even by praying for a sinner man, sinner woman, boy, girl, just for them calling on the elders of the church and they being obedient and we lay hands on them to pray for their sickness, the Bible still say they can be forgiven of their sins.
1: Yes.
2: But
1: yes.
2: They have to come expecting something from God.
1: Mm-hmm.
2: Amen. So we just can't come to church and not believing the power of God, not believing that he's going to heal, that he's going to raise you up. Amen. There's no need to pray. Amen.
1: Exactly.
2: I heard a song say, if you're going to worry, don't pray. But if you go pray, don't worry.
1: Yes. Amen. That's why Jesus always asked the people, you know, before he healed them, he said, do you believe I can
2: there
1: do
2: you
1: that?
2: Go. Yes, sir.
1: Like ask them for their belief.
2: Yes, sir. Yes, sir.
1: And when they say, yes, we believe, Lord, then he said, okay, according to your belief.
2: Yes, sir.
1: Then you got healed. So,
2: yes, sir.
1: So the believing, it's very important factor here.
2: Yes, sir.
1: It's like I have to believe in the word of God, because some people they said okay. Some people they ask like people, did you see anybody like raised from the dead? Okay, I don't see, but I believe the word of God.
2: Yes, sir.
1: I believe it can happen. I didn't see, but like believing is something you don't see. You believe in something you don't see.
2: Amen.
1: It's
2: that's where Pastor Warren just saying. That's when it get to Hebrews 11:1. It say, "Now faith is the substance of things not seen."
1: Not seen. Exactly.
2: You know, we got to go. Praise God, and we look at it. Praise God, and look at that faith. Praise God. And amen, know, amen, what God is saying to us, praise God. So we got to know, praise God, when we get into faith, praise God, and say, now faith is the substance of things, now faith is the substance of things hoped for, the evidence of things not seen. You say, for by faith the elders obtained a good report. So when our faith, praise God, comes, amen, that faith steps out, praise God. And I always tell the people, faith is stepping out on God, believing that, you know, that something, you know, you can't see it, but you're believing that it's there. And I always remind them of the roadrunner and the coyote, that cartoon, and how the roadrunner can take off a mountain and go in the air just like it still curves in the air. And but the old coyote be right at him to grab him, but the coyote looked down. And he right there on it, but he looked down, and when he looked down, he don't see no ground. So he lose faith. But we cannot lose faith. Peter was walking on water.
1: Yes.
2: And he bidded God to walk out. Jesus said, come on and walk out. Mm. And as he walked out, he had the faith to believe that he can do it.
1: Yes.
2: But then once the wind started blowing, the
1: and
2: way
1: he got done it in the start.
2: Sir?
1: He done it in the start.
2: Oh, yeah, in the start.
1: He started
2: yes,
1: to walk. But what happened after that?
2: And then after the wind was blowing, and that's what we take our eyes off God.
1: Exactly.
2: And once we take our eyes off of God and off the and stop believing, and then as Peter went down, Jesus still saved him.
1: Amen.
2: But when we take our eyes off Jesus, amen, and the devil come to put stumbling blocks. He come to take
1: yes.
2: our mind and our thoughts off of the Lord. And amen, that's why he don't care how much we sing, how much we praise, how much we glorify him and jump and shout. Amen, the only thing he want to do is rob you of your salvation.
1: Exactly.
2: Amen, so he want to make you doubt that
1: yes.
2: Jesus can't do it. If
1: yes.
2: you're sick and then you don't get healed real quick, see, he said, I told you he could. No, but God is a healer. He said, but that's why we got to let patience have its perfect work.
1: Yes.
2: We just can't believe. Even I pray, Pastor, in the scripture, sometime when Jesus prayed, he said, in the same hour.
1: Yes.
2: It just didn't, miraculous things just didn't happen. But sometimes he say, in the same hour. Hour. Mm-hmm. So we got to still give faith work in time. We got to still God, because sometimes if God just did everything miraculous, right there, Johnny on the spot for us, we just like in Burger King, have it your way.
1: Yeah.
2: But we
1: yeah.
2: just can't have it our way. We got to wait on the promise of God.
1: Yes.
2: Amen.
1: Yes, amen. So it's like, you see, the devil come to destroy
2: kill.
1: And to mm-hmm. kill,
2: yes,
1: steal.
2: Sir.
1: But mm-hmm. Jesus come to give us life and give us abundant
2: yes,
1: of
2: sir.
1: Life.
2: Yes, sir.
1: So it's like whatever the devil tried to steal, Jesus want to restore.
2: Yes, sir. Yes, sir. Yes.
1: So if we believe that, That's why if we pray to raise the death, so it's like we believe that Jesus can restore life again.
2: Yes.
1: When he restored Lazarus, what happened when he restored Lazarus?
2: Yes, that
1: like he been in the tomb for like 4 days.
2: Mm-hmm.
1: He was getting rotten. The body is dissolved, and it's like it's if you think by the brain that this man he gonna be risen from the death. It's no way. But Jesus, he said, okay, it's for God's glory.
2: That's it.
1: This
2: yes,
1: matter
2: sir.
1: Is for God's glory. That God, he is able to do anything. So
2: yes.
1: that's when he prayed, he said, okay, Lazarus came out.
2: Come out. Mm-hmm.
1: Just, it's like he came out.
2: Yes, sir. And then we see at that time there was a lot of unbelievers around. And the same way in our services, praise God, there could be a lot of unbelievers in the building.
1: Yes.
2: Amen. But when the demonstration of the power of God is come in, and then when we allow God to work, when the leader, you see your leader out and he's praying and preaching on the healing, preaching on the deliverance of God.
1: Mm-hmm.
2: Amen. And then if you go in there, most time, I don't have. Let me see here. I'm rubbing my pocket, Pastor.
1: Yeah.
2: Because there's, I think, I'm rubbing my pocket there, and I got my, I'm taking my time here. Amen. But I already carrying my anointing oil in my pocket.
1: Amen.
2: Amen. Praise
1: Amen.
2: God. It's not that you got to use Amen. It in the store, wherever you're at. Amen. But when you anoint yourself,
1: yes.
2: Amen, and when you touch and lay hands or just touch somebody Amen. Throughout the day, Amen, you know, that's what we're doing. We're anointing, and then the oil always cover you, but it's still putting out blessing on others.
1: Amen.
2: So when we come, praise God, God want to heal. And that's why, praise God, we see here, Amen, praise God, and I like to praise God when he went there. Amen, praise God, and he healed the sick. He mended the broken hearts. He opened the blinded eyes. Amen. Then I've heard my mother-in-law, she talked about my sister-in-law. Amen.
1: Yes.
2: That she, in church, amen, she was there praising and glorifying God, but then she died right there. Amen. Praise God. And they checked her. No heartbeat. No, they ain't much call 911 to come in.
1: Yes.
2: Amen. But the pastor and the people, they began to pray.
1: Yes.
2: And after they began to pray, life came back into the body.
1: Hallelujah.
2: I've heard it a many times.
1: Amen.
2: Pastor Hawkins just said to me on the other month that there was a woman in church and she was blind. And while he was preaching on the healing and deliverance of God, that he came down at the service and began to do like we should, anoint people and lay hands on them.
1: Yes.
2: And then he said that she began to look up into the ceiling and believe and begin to say, I can see, I can see.
1: Hallelujah.
2: So we know,
1: Hallelujah.
2: Praise God, that God is a healer. Amen.
1: Yes.
2: So the Bible let us know, praise God, over in Proverbs 18:21, he said that death and life is in the power of the tongue.
1: Yes.
2: He said, and those that love it can eat the fruit thereof. Mm-hmm. Meaning that we can speak healing, we can speak deliverance, we can speak salvation.
1: Yes.
2: God did it from the beginning of the world.
1: Exactly.
2: Amen. He spoke everything into existence, so he gave us that same power,
1: yes.
2: that same authority to do the same thing.
1: Amen.
2: But when you get people that don't believe in that, praise God, does he say, whatever you bind on earth, I'll bind in heaven. Whatever you loose on earth, I'll loose it up. That's only an agreement that is being made. A lot of people don't even understand the scripture. It's just God saying, if you pray it and you believe it, I'm going to receive it in heaven and
1: Amen.
2: I'm going to do it.
1: Amen.
2: So whatever you bind the sickness, you bind the sickness, you bind the cancer, you bind the blood pressure, you bind the diabetes, you bind this here. But we still got to believe that God is a healer.
1: Yes.
2: And a lot
1: yes.
2: of times, praise God, if it's not going in your church, if you're not preaching it, you're not getting up laying hands, you're not preaching on those scriptures, and not only just preaching the scripture, believing
1: exactly.
2: that God can do what he says he's going to do.
1: Yes.
2: A lot of times we read it, but we can't believe it. We can have faith for other people, but then when it comes to us, we don't have faith. So faith, praise God, without faith, it is impossible to please God. We got
1: yes.
2: to bring that faith to the table. When the pastor or whoever, if they call and say, if that anyone out there want to desire to receive healing, deliverance, or salvation, and the moment you stand up and raise your hand or get up, that means that you're being obedient. That means your faith is already in action. Yes. And when you come up, the only thing the pastor had to do is what the scripture, lay anoint them with oil. Lay hands on them. The prayer of faith shall heal them. So we have to bring faith into what God is doing. And a lot of time when we want to see the miracle working power of God, amen, a lot of times the earth is full of God's glory. If you go, praise God, the blinded eyes, everybody's eyes, they got to be open. God have already worked it out that the blind can read Braille. Yes. He's already worked it out with the deaf, they got sign language. God, miracle working power is working in many ways. Yes. Amen. Not just the miraculous power of God. Sometimes we want to be miraculously healed, but there's a lot of times that God can heal you in many different ways. But our obedience and our faith have to step into action and allow God to do what he's going to do.
1: Yes, yes. And that's a message to all the listener that this is a gift from God.
2: Yes, it is.
1: So when if you see somebody sick or if you be, it's like prayer of faith can move mountain.
2: Yes, it can.
1: If we have a faith like a mustard seed.
2: That's all.
1: You see, mustard seed is very small. You cannot even see it with your eye. And that's it. It means that our faith is that weak? It's less than the mustard seed, you know? So God, if you have a faith like a mustard seed, you
2: that's
1: can
2: all.
1: Move mountains.
2: Move mountains.
1: And I think I mentioned a story about moving mountains. It happened in Egypt. I mentioned to you before.
2: Yes, sir.
1: It happened that the prayer moved mountain in Egypt, and the ruler of Egypt at that time, he believed in Christianity because he saw the mountain move.
2: Yes, okay.
1: By the prayer of the people.
2: Yes, sir.
1: So this thing is happen.
2: Oh, yes.
1: So the leader have to believe that you can move mountain. You can raise death. Don't doubt and say this is the will of God.
2: Yes, sir.
1: The will of God, not the people to die. No. It's like the will of God is God sometimes allow thing, but this is not his will.
2: Uh-huh.
1: Like the devil can steal stuff.
2: Yeah, kill, steal, and
1: kill,
2: destroy.
1: Steal. Mm-hmm. Like when the devil try and come to Job and try and
2: all right.
1: And
2: sir.
1: He stole his kids and he stole whatever he had.
2: Everything he had.
1: Okay, God allowed, but that's not his will.
2: Yes, sir. Yes, sir.
1: He just like to show the devil that even with all these circumstances,
2: there you go.
1: That you stay faithful to God. Like
2: yes, sir.
1: Job is still faithful. Whatever happened, he's still faithful to
2: yes,
1: God.
2: Sir.
1: And
2: Job say, though you slay me, yet will I trust you.
1: Mm-hmm.
2: And so when we're going through, Pastor, that's the time that we should really trust in God. Mm-hmm. Amen. Back in 2019, well, I had so much fluid in my body, amen. I was wearing that 273 pounds with all that fluid in my body.
1: Yes.
2: And when they came to rush me out of the house because my oxygen, when they picked me up from the house, my oxygen level was at 70.
1: Wow.
2: Amen. Praise God. And when they got in there, the only thing I heard them say, "We got the ride now."
1: Mm-hmm.
2: But when I got there at the emergency room, they were pushing and pressing and doing that, and I can hear the doc. I can still hear it in my ear. They say he's not going to make it through the night. Amen.
1: Wow.
2: So right then and there, they knew that they thought they counted me out as dead.
1: Mm-hmm.
2: But God, praise God, seen something in my life. God seen that not now.
1: Yes.
2: Amen. So they were looking for me to die then. I was on life support for 5 days. I had my kidneys stopped working.
1: Yeah.
2: Amen. Praise God. I had to learn how to walk again.
1: Mm-hmm.
2: But God, amen, he got my kidneys back working. He restored me. I had to learn how to walk. Amen. My son brought the little baby, praise his little baby, out to see me because they said, Daddy, we're bringing the baby out. Just 2 weeks old, we're bringing the baby out now because they said that you're not going to make it through the night.
1: Mm.
2: The whole people coming from all of Hastings and everywhere just to pray and to come and pray. So God healed me, and I'm still here, praise God, to do the will of God.
1: Yes.
2: So just because the enemy say death, God say live. But we got to have a mind of faith. I couldn't pray, Pastor, because I was out for 5 days. I couldn't see, hear, or do nothing.
1: But there is a people around you. They have the faith that you're going to get healed.
2: Yes, sir.
1: And it happened.
2: Yeah, the prayers of the righteous, he said, availeth much.
1: Yes.
2: So when I couldn't pray, Pastor, people was praying.
1: Exactly.
2: So yes, God is a miracle working God.
1: He is.
2: They counted me out when I got there. They say he's not making it through the night.
1: It's still Jesus yesterday, today, and forever.
2: Evermore.
1: Yes, it's like we have to understand that there is nothing impossible for God.
2: Nothing.
1: Mm-mm. Not death, not sickness, not nothing.
2: Just separate
1: impossible.
2: Us from the love of God.
1: Amen. Mm-hmm. Amen.
2: Yes,
1: amen.
2: Sir.
1: How about finish with the prayer, Pastor Sam?
2: Well, we thank God. Amen. And we want y'all to believe in God, believe in the miracle working power of God, believe that God is a healer, that he was wounded for your transgressions, bruised for your iniquity, and the chest out of his peace were upon him, and by his stripes we're healed. So let us walk in the faith of God, walking our healing, deliverance, and salvation. So, Father God, we thank you right now, Father God, for all things. We thank you for your goodness, for your kindness, and the multitude of thy tender mercy. Praying that you blot out our transgressions and forgive us of our sins in the name of Jesus. Father God, we ask you to bless each and every hearer on today, the viewers. Father God, we ask you to touch them, O God, in the name of Jesus. Build them up in their most holy faith. Let them know through their sickness, Lord God, whatever infirmity of the body. Father God, if they believe and trust in you and bring faith, Father God, that they can be healed, delivered, and set free. And Father God, we ask you to continue to look upon Pastor Demetrius, continue to bless him, his household, his church, Lord God, the congregation. Continue to just bless and have your way all over the world, Father God. We pray, Lord God, that your healing, deliverance, and salvation come upon the people, that they may repent of their sins and receive you, Father God, as their personal Savior. Let them bless them to believe in your death, your burial, and resurrection. And Father God, that you will come into their life after they repent of their sins and believe in you, Lord Jesus. So, Father God, as we prepare to leave this place, but never your presence, we ask that you go with us and bless, Lord God, all over the world. Here, Lord God, we ask that you have your way. In Jesus' name we pray. Amen.
1: Amen. Amen, pastors. And this is a Soul Salvation Church, 400 Henry Butts Drive. And this is Pastor Sam William and me, the servant of the Lord, Demetrius. And I leave you with the peace of God and believing that God's hand is powerful to change circumstances.
2: Yes.
1: To change the sick, to remove the sickness. If anybody is sick, he can be healed in the name of Jesus. And also, if anybody die in the name of Jesus, he can be raised from the death. We pray for any untimely death for anybody.
2: Yes, Lord.
1: That we pray, God, that in Jesus' name, that you can raise the people die untimely death.
2: Yes, Lord.
1: And we thank you, Jesus. In Jesus' name we pray. Amen.
2: Amen.

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0: 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And you are listening to Prayer Line with Pastor Todd and Deborah Stokes. And we're Amen. So glad to have you here
1: with
0: today.
1: The phone ringing.
0: And somebody's ringing on that phone already. Let's see who's there. Caller, you are live on the air with us for Prayer Line.
2: Hi, Deborah. It's me, Deb. Hi.
0: Hi, Deb.
2: Hi. I was working my radio, and I didn't see that you were on yet, but I said, you know what? I'm going to try. It's serious
1: good.
2: With prayer,
1: glad
2: you know?
1: You did.
0: Okay. Yes, I have your prayer. I have your prayer request for your sister here on
2: list. No. It's not my sister. This was a special one, so that's why I waited to call, actually,
0: okay.
2: on this one.
0: Okay,
2: thank
0: great.
2: Thank you. And thank you about Jamie. Yeah, very special. She's in New Jersey right now. She's amazing. Okay, so thank you. God bless you both. So this family, you know, has been fragmented, since I'm a child. I'm the firstborn. Parents divorced when I was a year old. And then stepfather abusive. Yeah, so we grew up with a rejective, you know, type of deal. And now, knowing the Lord, of course, I don't have that. Thank the Lord, and Jamie's doing good. It's my brother, Michael. We're all from different fathers.
0: Michael.
2: So Michael is 10 years younger than us. He's 58, somewhere. My stepfather's only child, only son child. And he's been missing for like about 10 years, my sister told me. We haven't been really speaking, so she finally told me about this. My mother can't even talk about it, so I never found out. So I need prayer because he was the one that was more successful. He was doing acting, comedian, you know, very confident in his life. And then I guess he didn't want to take medication because he doesn't like to do anything unnatural.
0: Sure.
2: And so things happened. My sister said he was acting very weird the last she saw him. Yeah. So that's, Michael, so that's a long time. But I believe that something's up. Now that me and my sister are united, I feel the Lord strongly to return Michael to his father. His father's like going to be 80. He's 88. You know? They tried investigator. You know, they tried that route. That didn't work either. So they don't know
0: where he is, but the Lord does.
2: Exactly.
0: The Lord absolutely
2: does. You know,
0: Yes.
2: Yeah. My sister would be so joyful. And she blames herself. She goes, I feel guilty. I'm like, no, of course not. Because she's a lover of everything, you know.
1: Deb, I would like to pray for Michael. Because,
2: amen.
1: I've struggled with rejection all my life from my childhood, from my father and various ones. So I know how deep those roots can be, and they can cause us a lot of psychological pain, a lot of heart pain. And so, I would like to pray for Michael, if you don't mind.
2: Sure. And by the way, just to throw this in there too, my sister even remembers this. This is my stepfather's only child, but it didn't matter because he would be abusive verbally toward his own mother, my stepfather, his sister. My brother, when he was like, let's say 8 years old playing softball, he would be in the bleachers going, you jerk, you zit, you know what I mean? Like my brother. So my sister said, there's a lot of scars there. Even though he tried to overcome in a lot of the things he did in his life, you know.
1: Are you talking about the
2: Michael?
0: Michael.
1: Okay,
0: I'm
1: talking about Michael
2: and
1: still.
2: My stepfather and his father.
1: And your stepfather. Okay.
2: Matthew.
1: All right, well, let's pray right now. Thank you, Heavenly Father. Thank you for your love and mercy and grace to us. You have shown us, Lord, your great love through Jesus Christ, that all that come to him, Lord, are accepted.
0: Yes.
1: And, Lord, we lift up Michael before you because you yourself were rejected, Jesus. You came to your own and your own received you not, Lord. And so you know, and you are touched by the feelings of our infirmities. You know, Lord, how we feel because you have felt that yourself, Lord. Yes. And so we lift up Michael before you, Lord, and we pray, Holy Spirit, move and find him in his place, in his heart, Lord, where he's at. And I pray, move upon his heart, Lord, to bring him back to his stepfathers, those that loved ones that care about him, Lord, to reunite, Lord, and put it in his heart a desire to be, to come again with his family and reunite, Lord. And I pray for forgiveness, for I know, Lord, that you said, Father, forgive them, for they know not what they do. And I pray that Michael, Lord, would find you and that forgiveness, and also be able, Lord, to forgive those that trespassed against him, sinned against him, and hurt him so deeply, Lord. And only you can do that, Lord. Yes. We can exhaust every means and not be able to accomplish very much. But with you, with God, all things are possible. Yes. So bring him back. Holy Spirit, reach out there and get a hold of his heart and bring him back to the family. Yes. And Lord, I pray for healing. Healing of the broken heart. For you came to heal the broken heart.

0: And I prayed, and it slowly began to subside, the pain. I don't know what it was, but I thought I was going to have to go to the emergency room. That's how bad it was. And man, I can take a lot of pain. And so anyway, I just thank God for that. By the end of the day, my wife said, "Are you feeling anything?" I said, "No, the pain's gone. It's completely gone." And I still don't know what caused it, what happened, and I certainly wasn't going to go to the hospital and spend hard-earned money for something that God just healed me of, you know, to find out what's not there.
1: What's not there? So, sir, there's nothing wrong with you.
0: Well, there's nothing wrong with you. Thank you, Jesus.
1: That's
0: so
1: right.
0: Anyway, I encourage you, if you are suffering in your body, to reach out to the Lord, and I'm sure there are many people out there that can testify of the grace of God, the mercy of God, and His healing power. So anyway, that's my testimony this week, that God still loves us, and He still cares about us, and He still heals.
1: Amen. Amen. Amen.
0: Amen.
1: Okay, so let's see. Yelena is starting radiation today. She had breast cancer, and they did mastectomies. And I mean, just this woman's been through so much. So she asked me to pray that today she's starting her radiation for complete recovery.
0: Mm-hmm.
1: Yes. Me? You want me to pray? Oh, okay. I thank you, Lord, for Yelena and
0: yes,
1: her heart
0: Lord.
1: To
0: we
1: reach
0: lift her
1: out,
0: up before
1: Lord.
0: You, Lord.
1: And I just declare over her complete restoration and healing.
0: Yes,
1: Yelena,
0: Lord.
1: You rise
0: yes,
1: from
0: Lord.
1: Your bed of affliction. I thank you, Lord, for confounding the doctors and the nurses, Lord, that how could she recover so quickly, that she will give praise and glory to you, our Lord. Praise and glory to you. Thank you for that. Any spirit of infirmity that has been attacking her body, we call it null and void. Null and void. We enforce the blood of Jesus over her life.
0: Yes.
1: From the top of her head to the soles of her feet. I thank you, Jesus, for bearing stripes for her, for healing. And Lord, that she will know that she has been touched by the great physician, by the master healer, the one who holds her life in his hands and cares greatly for her.
0: Yes, Lord.
1: And I thank you for that, Lord, in advance, in the mighty name
0: Jesus.
1: And the authority granted to us in Christ Jesus. Amen.
0: Amen.
1: Iara in Brazil, I think I have two prayer requests from her. The one prayer request is for the church that was riddled with scandal, that it be restored. That's the first one. I thought I saw a second one from her. I can't find it, but... Oh, yes. Neuza in Brazil is suffering from anxiety and nervousness. That is her mother. Neuza, her mother?
0: Neuza. Okay.
1: Okay, for mother for anxiety and nervousness and... for the restoration of that church that
0: yes.
1: had the
0: Lord,
1: tragedy.
0: We lift up news in Brazil, Lord, for this anxiety, that spirit of fear that comes, Lord. And you have not given us a spirit of fear, but power and love
1: and
0: a sound mind.
1: Yes.
0: Lord, we lift her up and we speak freedom over her from this spirit in Jesus' name.
1: Yes.
0: By your Holy Spirit and your power, let this spirit of fear that is tormenting her and causing her this anxiousness, Lord, in her life, that being unsettled, Lord, let it be driven from her in the name of Jesus. Hallelujah, hallelujah, in Jesus' name. Let her be free from it in Jesus' name. And we lift up this church also, Lord, that has suffered. And we know that the enemy, Lord, delights in destroying churches. Mm. He wants to destroy destroy the body of Christ, the churches. And any time he gets an opportunity to do so, he moves in, and through so much of the time it is through sin, allowing things

0: to get into the leadership, into their lives, and affect, and that affects the entire church, Lord, and can and actually cause a church to close down, to be defeated. And so we lift up this church and its members, Lord. We pray for your mercy and grace there, Lord, in that body of Christ, in that church membership, Lord, that love will prevail. That love will prevail, because that's the most important thing. Lord, all of us have offended. All of us have fallen short of the glory of God. Lord, I pray for love and mercy and grace, Lord, to overcome this in Jesus' name in that little church in Brazil.
1: Amen. Amen. Thank you. That was powerful. Debbie, who had called earlier, she had a prayer request that she sent me. Her, I believe it's her sister, Jamie. She has no feelings in her feet. She has clawed toes. Her right calf is wasting away, and she's now feeling the effects in her hands. So I thank you, God, for Jamie.
0: Yes,
1: Lord. I thank you for your daughter.
0: Yes,
1: and Lord. Healing is the children's bread,
0: yes,
1: and so we just declare that. We declare that over Jamie right now.
0: Yes, Lord.
1: In the name of Jesus.
0: Jesus' name.
1: Rise up, sister. All feeling shall come back to your feet. Muscles restored in your calf. Your toes will be in alignment and straight. And there'll be no pain or inflammation in your hands. All disease and sickness, uncomfortableness must bow to the name of Jesus. Must go. Must go. Must flee that vessel in Jesus' name. We enforce that blood, the precious blood of the Lord, our Lord and Savior, over her from the top of her heads to the sole of her feet.
0: Yes, Lord.
1: I thank you, God, for wisdom, for taking care of the vessel that you have given Jamie to live in. Lord, that she will do whatever it is that you tell her to do with nourishment, with protein, with water, with whatever it is. But she will stand on your word most importantly. She'll stand on your word that she is the healed of the Lord. And I thank you, God. I thank you for what you're doing in and through her. I thank you for her sister and her sister's heart. I thank you, Lord, for this, that you'll be glorified in Jesus' mighty name.
0: Amen.
1: Amen. Well, somebody was calling and changed their mind. You can call back. I finished that prayer. The phone number is 673-2495. 673-2495.
0: I would like to add something to what you just prayed.
1: Okay. Oops.
0: Okay.
1: Okay.
0: Well, I'll do that afterwards.
1: Afterwards. Caller, you are live with us on the air.
2: Father God, I pray for Deb and Todd right now from the corner of their head to the sole of their feet to be in good health. Everything they eat, they'll pray over their food and bless it, Jesus, to be nutritious to the body. In Jesus' name I pray, amen.
0: Amen.
1: Amen. Thank you. I don't think we've had anybody call up and pray for us. Thank you for that.
0: Amen.
2: Prayer works, amen.
1: That's right. That's right. Prayer
0: Absolutely.
1: Works.
2: Well, keep my household in prayer. I appreciate it.
1: Sure.
2: Also, pray for the 250th anniversary on July 4th that some Christian singers will come forward and sing some gospel songs for us. Amen.
1: Yes, amen. You
2: and
1: got it.
2: Preach the word, and some preachers will come and preach the word. Amen.
1: Amen.
0: Amen. Amen. Okay.
2: Well, God bless you,
0: William.
2: Have a blessed day. I love you, Todd and Deb.
0: Love you, too, brother.
1: Okay. Bye-bye.
0: Amen.
1: Okay.
0: Yeah, and that was really nice of him. Praise God.
1: Caller, you are live on the air with us.
3: 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The air with us.
4: Hello.
1: Hello. You are live on the air with us.
4: I just want to pray for my friend Darius Wiggins.
1: Oh, okay. If you could turn your radio down or off.
4: Yeah,
1: okay. That would be great. It's for Darius?
4: Yes.
1: Okay. Anything in particular?
4: Just so that he can find more work and income and not be homeless. And, like, he just moved into a place so that he can you know, keep his job and, like, find another job. And, like, I've been trying to help him, but, I just don't want him to lose his place because he kind of just moved in.
1: Okay.
4: But, yeah, he's been having issues on his job. Like, they're being nasty to him wouldn't help him. Yeah, like, I think if you work for a company for so long, I guess it's like a third party or something that's supposed to help out, but they never gave him the information, so they haven't been trying to help him. But he has somewhere, but it's just he needs to continue to be able to make the money to keep the place.
1: Absolutely. Does Darius know the Lord?
4: Yes.
1: Yes, he's a brother. Okay, awesome. Oh, awesome. Yeah. Thank you for your heart and your care for him.
0: Yes, God
1: it's very
0: bless
1: pleasing
0: you.
1: To the Lord.
0: Yeah, we'll pray for him right now. Lord, we lift up Darius before you, Lord. And you know all the needs in our life, and you promised to supply all our needs according to your riches and glory by Christ Jesus. Yes. I pray, Jesus, Lord, look upon Darius' situation, Lord, and the needs in his life, his financial needs, his Lord, in his work situation where he does have work, I pray, Lord, that you'd move upon the hearts of his employers that he would find favor with them, and also, Lord, help him to find new work, you know, where we know that you want us to prosper, Lord, so that we can be a blessing to those around about us. We can be faithful in the things that we need to be faithful in the basic things of life, Lord, paying our bills and so forth, and also being a blessing to those around about us. So I pray, help Darius to find that, Lord. Help him to find more work, and just open up the windows of heaven, Lord, and pour out your blessing upon Darius. In the name of Yeshua, in the name of Jesus, hallelujah. Holy Spirit, just move upon Darius' life, Lord, and just let the face of the Lord shine upon him in Jesus' name. Amen.
1: Amen. Amen. Thank you so much for calling.
0: God bless
1: you. Thank you. And you make sure that to call in and give a testimony when his life is touched. What is your first name?
4: Jackie. Keep me and my daughter in prayer as well.
1: Jackie. Absolutely,
0: God bless you and your daughter, Jackie.
4: Thank you. Appreciate it.
0: Yeah, keep your eyes on Jesus. That's the main thing.
4: Yes, sir.
0: Amen.
1: Bye-bye.
4: Bye-bye.
0: So I wanted to comment about what you said about wisdom, and sometimes when we don't get a direct healing from the Lord is trying to lead us in doing things that will bring about better health and strength in our bodies. Because I know that as a young man, I was abusive to my own body with drinking and drugs and smoking and all kinds of things like that, which after I got saved, I gave those things up. And somebody said to me not too long ago, "Wow, you don't look like you're in your 70s, because I told them I was in my 70s. I said, "Well, you know, I have to give God credit for that, because I gave up all those things that are harmful to the body because I wanted to live for God and I wanted God to be pleased with me. I didn't want to defile the house that God had given me to live in." And so sometimes we need to, if our bodies are failing us, just to give you a simple example of that, if you've got emphysema and you're smoking, what should you do?
1: Wisdom, stop smoking.
0: Yeah. Should you get a drug to help you breathe, or should you also get rid of the cigarettes in your life, which is causing the problem in your lungs and so forth, or heart disease, or many other things that can be causing you your body distress? So we do need wisdom. The scripture says, "Ask of God for wisdom, and He will give it to you."
1: Give it liberally. That's right.
0: Amen. So that's what we should do. We should seek to please the Lord in taking care of ourselves.
1: Amen. Well, before we go on, I want to pray quickly for Jackie, and then if you can pray for William's prayer requests, okay? Lord, I thank you for Jackie, for her heart,
0: yes,
1: for
0: Lord.
1: Her friends, Lord. And I know that that is so pleasing to you, and I just ask you to bless her and keep her, Lord.
0: Yes,
1: keep
0: Lord.
1: Keep her close, Lord. Holy Spirit, just show her today how much you love her and how much that her, the desires of her heart that you have placed in there to care and love people are just so pleasing to you, Lord. And for her daughter, Lord, we bless her daughter with every spiritual blessing in the heavenly places. In Jesus' name.
0: In Jesus'
1: amen.
0: Name. Amen.
1: William wanted prayer just for his family, you know,
0: Lord,
1: and
0: I
1: for the anniversary of America.
0: I lift
1: America.
0: Up William before you, Lord, and his family. Lord, we know that, Lord, he is a spiritual warrior, Lord, and that he is the priest of his family because he is continually
1: yes.
0: Praying for his family, all of his family, Lord, and requesting prayer for his family. And that's what the scripture says that a high priest does is he lifts up and makes intercession for those around about him, and especially in his family, Lord. So bless William for his faithfulness,
1: yes.
0: Lord, to his family through prayer. Lord, bless
1: thank
0: his
1: you,
0: family, Lord, that they stay on track with Jesus, continue to live for Jesus, and those that are not, Lord, that they would be compelled. Something would move in their heart and compel them to seek out the Lord. For sometimes, Lord, we allow things to come between us and you. And I pray, Lord, that you would move in their lives, Lord, that whatever those things are that are hindering those in William's family, I pray that they would see that and, Lord, they would be drawn to you in Jesus' name. Lord, we do pray, Lord, for this 250-year centennial, Lord, of the founding of our nation, Lord, the birthday of this nation, Lord, and we do. There's many, many people throughout this country, Lord, that love you and pray and seek you, Lord.
1: Yes.
0: First, for our nation, Lord. And we pray so, Lord, that you would move. There would be a great revival that would come, that on that celebration, that there would be many people, Lord, many people that would get saved on that 4th of July centennial, that would give their hearts and lives to Jesus. Hallelujah. That there would be many that would be baptized. Hallelujah.
1: Amen.
0: Yes, Lord, we know that the scripture says that that those who turn others to righteousness shall shine as a brightness of the stars in heaven, Lord. And so I pray, O God, hallelujah, for labors, because you said, pray the Lord of the harvest that he would send forth labors into the harvest.
1: Yes.
0: I pray this centennial, Lord, that the body of Christ, which is the labor of the Lord, the labors of the Lord would be activated and energized, oh God, for the Lord to celebrate not only the founding of our nation, but also to bring people to Jesus.
1: Amen.
0: And to see people saved in Jesus' name. Amen.
1: Amen. Let freedom truly ring.
0: Yes. That's right. Because
1: let freedom ring.
0: You know, that's what we celebrate as far as America is concerned. But the scripture says, he who the Son has set free is free indeed.
1: Amen. Amen. Well, we got about 20 minutes left.
0: Okay.
1: We have a lot of prayer requests left still. But if you would like to call us with a prayer request, that number is area code 386-673-2495. So Susie has asked for prayers for Hannah, who's traveling, and apparently in her travels, she ended up being stranded or stuck or delayed, that's a better word, in Paris, where all that chaos is. So, Lord, I thank you for the heart of a mother.
0: Yes, Lord.
1: I thank you for her, that. I know that you hear her prayers, and we just come into agreement with her prayer.
0: Yes,
1: that Lord. Hannah is safe.
0: Yes,
1: Lord, I thank you that your Protect angels your go Lord. Before her and come up on the rear
0: yes,
1: guard.
0: Lord.
1: I thank you, Holy Spirit, for being her protector, her guide, that you will order each and every one of her steps, that nothing, no harm will come to her in Jesus' name.
0: Jesus
1: I thank
0: name.
1: You for a blessed trip, a prosperous trip, Lord, and
0: yes,
1: that you
0: Lord.
1: Will accomplish in and through her everything that you have set forth to accomplish in Hannah.
0: Yes,
1: in
0: Lord.
1: Jesus' name. Amen. Okay, let's see. We have Linda Luann. She is asking for, her sister has back pain and is having a surgery on the 8th, really bad back pain. And also, she really loves her dog. And I know sometimes people think that's silly, but the Lord cares about everything we care about. He has a cough. Linda Luann. Linda Luann.
0: Well,
1: she's in South Florida.
0: That's an unusual name.
1: Yes. She went to high school with me, and it's real pretty amazing. Yeah.
0: Okay.
1: So her sister's procedure.
0: Lord, we lift up Linda Luann's sister before you, and we pray, Lord, for your presence there as she's being attended to by
1: yes.
0: doctors. Lord, I pray just help her, help the doctors, Lord, in their procedure and what they're doing, Lord, that no harm, no damage is done, and that she might have a speedy recovery from whatever is going on in her life,
1: yes.
0: health-wise, Lord. And Lord, we lift up her dog before you too, Lord. And we know that you have created all animals, mm-hmm. and Lord, that sometimes they can be very dear to us, Lord. And I've prayed for animals before, Lord, and you've healed them.
1: That's right.
0: So I pray for this
1: Thank
0: dog,
1: you, Lord.
0: Lord, and I let him be healed of that cough in the name of Jesus. Amen.
1: Kathy and Kirk are asking for prayer for healing. I thank you for Kathy and Kirk, your children, part of our family, Lord. Oh, Lord, I just speak wisdom into their heart to do that which you want them to do. To take care of the temples, those precious holy temples that you have given them to reside in.
0: Yes.
1: Lord, you show them the direction that you want them to go, how to take care of those temples, Father, that they would have the energy and the zeal and the get up and go and that you want them to and
0: yes, Lord.
1: Would be pain-free and strong, Lord. Speak to their heart, God, and have them listen intently and be obedient to that which you tell them to do for you to get praise, glory, and honor in and through those vessels.
0: Yes, Lord.
1: In Jesus' name.
0: Jesus' name.
1: Amen. Rusty is asking for prayer for her niece, Beth, who's undergoing chemo.
0: Becky?
1: Rusty is asking for prayer for Beth.
0: Oh, Beth.
1: Beth.
0: Okay.
1: She's undergoing chemo.
0: Yes, Lord. We lift up Beth before you, Lord.
1: Yes.
0: And we know, Lord, that this is a difficult, very difficult time for her, Lord, and a lot of pain, Lord, that she's going through and suffering. Mm-hmm. So we pray, Lord, that for your Holy Spirit, comforter, strength, healer, Lord, to move in her life,
1: yes.
0: Lord, hallelujah, and help her at this difficult time. Just lay your hand upon her, Lord, hallelujah, in Jesus' name. In Jesus' name, take all pain from her, in Jesus' name, hallelujah. Let, Lord, that whatever is working in her be removed in the name of Yeshua, in the name of Jesus. By your Holy Spirit, we pray in Jesus' name. Amen.
1: Amen. Amen. So I wrote this down because this is something that I need to do. I need to pray for my enemies.
0: Okay.
1: Thank you, Lord. Thank you, Lord, that you have a hand in our lives.
0: Yes, Lord.
1: That you are the God of forgiveness. And Father, You love even our enemies, those who have come against us, those who have said untrue things, Lord, but we want to be like you. And Lord, you know the situation that I'm talking about. And you were able to look down in your pain and anguish.
0: Yes, Lord.
1: Because you saw the joy set before you, which is us, and even us when we were enemies in our own mind towards you, that you were able to look down and say, Father, forgive them, for they know not what they do.
0: Yes, Lord.
1: So, Father, I just say that, forgive them, for they know not what they do, and help me to move totally in your forgiveness and love and acceptance, grace and mercy, the grace and mercy that you have shown me all the years of my life, how you loved me and forgave me even when I didn't deserve it, and when I was an enemy in my own mind against you. And I thank you for those in the Word that have shown us the way, Jesus, and those Jesus that you empowered to walk in love.
0: Yes, Lord.
1: Walk in forgiveness. And so I thank you for all of those that have gone before us, and the many, many, many, many brothers and sisters in Christ that have gone before and been able to lay down any chains. Thank you, Lord. Chains of unforgiveness.
0: Yes, Lord.
1: Lord. Any chains of resentment, any chains of bitterness, Lord, forgive me and help me to move in light and life and love and honor,
0: yes,
1: so that you,
0: Lord,
1: will be glorified, God.
0: Yes,
1: I want nothing, nothing at all to separate my heart from your heart. I want my heart tethered to your heart, to be one. I thank you, Lord. I thank you for everything that you've done and you're doing, and you're faithful to continue to do. In Jesus' name.
0: In Jesus' name.
1: Amen.
0: Amen.
1: Will you pray for the Boys and Girls Home in Uganda for more financial support? We have about 10 minutes left.
0: We lift up this ministry in Uganda, Lord, for these children, Lord, which we know that you dearly love. You said, suffer the little children to come unto me, for of such is the kingdom of God.
1: Yes.
0: And Lord, so we have that mandate, Lord, to take children, to lead children to Jesus. And I thank you, Lord, that I had a grandmother, Lord, that took me to church, and I found Jesus there because of her, because of her love for you and for that little church, Lord, that loved children. So we lift up this pastor. We pray for protection. Lord, we pray, Lord, that your holy angels surround him and protect him and that ministry, those that labor and help him there. And I pray for finances, Lord. I pray, Lord, bless him with finances to be able to minister to those, the little flock that he has, but also that for those that are going to come as well, Lord.
1: Thank you, Lord.
0: And are going to enter into the kingdom of God as well. It could be children and also adults that come as a result, Lord, of his ministry to the children there. So bless him with financial means to accomplish the things that you've sent him there to do. We ask in the name of Yeshua, in Jesus' name. Amen.
1: Amen. Amen. Jennifer, this was a last-minute prayer request, reached out to me. She has an aneurysm in her eye, and she asked me to pray that they would figure out what it is. And I promised her I would do that. So, Lord, I thank you for Jennifer,
0: yes, Lord,
1: her life, and, Lord, for bringing her into my life to be able to affect her life, Lord. I thank you, Lord, that when she goes to the doctor, that you will pour your wisdom out into the doctors and the nurses, anyone that would come in contact with her.
0: Yes, Lord.
1: But more importantly, Lord, that she knows that we are praying for this situation right now. And so, and I know that she believes that she can be healed. And so greater glory would be healing, Father, that it would be, it would bring beautiful glory to you, yes, Lord, because that is the desire of our hearts, is to bring glory to you in each and every prayer.
0: Yes, Lord.
1: And so I just declare over Jennifer's situation right now, the greater glory of healing. Be healed. Jesus, you healed all who came to you. So we come on behalf as your representative here and declare healing,
0: yes,
1: over Jennifer.
0: Yes, Lord.
1: And the authority that you have given to us in Christ Jesus, because we are your spokespeople. We are your representative.
0: Yes,
1: we can declare your word and stand in belief.
0: Yes, Lord.
1: Jennifer is healed in Jesus' name.
0: In Jesus' name.
1: Amen. Amen. Safety for Luke Mon and his ministry in Pakistan.
0: Lord, we lift up Luke Mon and that ministry in Pakistan. Lord, we pray, Lord, your protection, your holy angels stand around him, protect him, Lord, from those that would destroy that ministry. Lord, I pray bless also with finances needful for that ministry and the salvation of souls, Lord, for his family, for also, Lord, for those that are to come as a result of that ministry. Bless, we pray in Jesus' name. Amen.
1: Amen. We also have a prayer request here for families, for new babies coming home soon to have a healthy and loving home, and for the 2026 graduates. So, Lord, I thank you for the babies that are going to be arriving to these families, Lord.
0: Yes, Lord.
1: And I ask you to prepare the hearts, God, that they would be surrendered completely to you, that that family would be set up as you see fit, Lord, with the father as the head of the household and the mother to nurture and to bring gentleness and comfort to the children.
0: Lord.
1: And Lord, that you would be even right now preparing the atmosphere of that home, that those children would be touched and changed, touched forever, because your word tells us that if we train up a child in the way that he should go, when he is grow old, he will never, when he is grown old, he will never depart from it. So we declare that over these children, that they are trained in the ways of the Lord to bring glory to you, to add to the precious kingdom of God, and that that atmosphere will be so sweet with your presence. That atmosphere will be weighty with your presence and joyous with your presence, Lord, filled with grace and mercy. And Lord, I just declare over the graduates, the desires that God has placed in your heart will come to pass.
0: Yes, Lord.
1: Those desires that God has placed within your hearts will come to pass. That you will be planted by streams of living water. You will be planted in the place that God has for you to prosper, not just financially, prosper in your soul, and prosper spiritually, and touch and affect, be healing for all of those around you. Touch and affect everyone that you come in contact with for the glory of our Lord. Also, if you would, Shelley would like us to pray for salvation. Anyone who does not know the Lord that is listening.
0: Okay.
1: Would you do that?
0: Lord, we pray, Lord, because we know, Lord, that the if a person is lost, Lord, if people are lost, it is because of the God of this world has blinded them. So I pray, Lord, for the blinders to be removed from people's eyes, from their lives, O God, that they might see. That they might see with their heart, they might see their need for the Lord, that they might, as the enemy would like people to get bogged down in this life and think that all that there is this life and what's going on right before them.
1: Yes.
0: When we have all of eternity that we're going to spend somewhere.
1: Yes.
0: So I pray, oh God, that these people, that their ears might be opened, their eyes might be opened, that they might see and hear their need for Jesus, that their hearts would be convicted of sin and unrighteousness.
1: Amen.
0: Lord, we pray, oh God, for a great sweep across this nation, and not just this nation, but other nations throughout the earth, O God.
1: Yes.
0: Hallelujah. Of your Holy Spirit, we pray that thy kingdom come, thy will be done on earth as it is in heaven. And your will is that none should perish, but all should come to repentance. So we pray, O God, hallelujah. Holy Spirit, hallelujah. Let it be magnified, the gospel, throughout the atmosphere, throughout the radio waves, Lord, hallelujah, of every Christian radio station and every Christian program, Lord, that it might be magnified. Oh,
1: amen.
0: Magnify the Lord with me, and let us exalt his name together. Lord. Let them be magnified that people might be saved in Jesus' name. Amen.
1: Amen. We have about 1 minute. We had two prayer requests come through. Jeff, for right knee, very swollen. I lift up Jeff before you, Lord,
0: yes,
1: and
0: Lord.
1: I declare all pain, swelling, and inflammation to leave Jeff's knee right
0: Hallelujah.
1: Now.
0: In
1: it
0: Jesus
1: is gone
0: name.
1: In Jesus' name.
0: Hallelujah.
1: And a man, his contact lens torn and has a long day ahead of at work. So can you pray?
0: Yes, Lord, we pray.
1: Real quickly.
0: Lord, for perfect vision, Lord, hallelujah, for this man. Touch his eye as you have touched many eyes, Lord, throughout history, Lord. Just bless him with eyesight today, Lord, that he might accomplish it and do the things that he needs to in Jesus' name.
1: Amen. Amen. Well, we got through it once again to the very end. Thank you so much for participating with us. This is Pastor Todd and Deborah Stokes with Stoke the Fire Ministries, and we will be back with you the first Thursday of July. And God bless you, and pray for somebody today.
0: Yes.
1: Pray for somebody today.
0: That'd be a great thing.
1: Amen.

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1: 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I'm Apostle Jim Raley from Calvary, and every week we bring you a powerful faith-building word straight from God's Word, messages that inspire hope, ignite faith, and release wisdom for real life. 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
2: He preached Jesus. And listen, miracles and wonders are the calling card of heaven. The atmosphere today, signs and wonders, the outpouring of the Holy Spirit. Come on, it's a sign to the unbeliever. And I worry about churches who don't want that anymore, and they're holding the power of the Holy Spirit back. That's why they're not seeing anybody saved. It's a sign to the unbeliever. Now watch this. The religious elite began to threaten Peter and John in the early church, not because they did something wrong, but because they did something undeniable. Did you miss that or did you get it? The establishment couldn't argue with a healed man that was right in front of them. They could not argue with what just happened. And look at verse 16. What shall we do to these men? For indeed, that notable miracle has been done through them, and it is evident to all who dwell in Jerusalem. And we cannot deny it. I came to tell somebody today, God still moves in ways that are undeniable. God still moves in ways that man can't take the credit for it. Look down your row and say, be encouraged today. Yes, I want to say today that I am believing God that he's going to move in this next season in ways that are undeniable. That doctors are going to scratch their head. That people who hated on you said you'd never make it, they're going to have to look at you and say, look what the Lord has done. It is those that rejected the Messiah that had to acknowledge there's something going on there that's undeniable. I am so ready to see things happen in such a way that even those that hate the church, even those that hate our message, even those that hate our King have to look at us and say, something is happening at Calvary. Something is happening in that church. Is there anybody here? You're a candidate for things to happen that you cannot even deny. If that's you, just open up your mouth and say, I'm ready. Come on. And here's what they do. These religious leaders commanded Peter and John not to speak at all anymore in the name of Jesus. Let me tell you what the devil hates. He hates the name of Jesus. Years ago, they asked me to come pray at this big event, and they said, we want you to come and pray, and thousands of people will be there, but we would ask you not to pray in the name of Jesus. They said, we want you to pray, but don't pray in the name of Jesus. That's like asking me to go to hooligans and not eat chicken wings. They didn't understand that I don't pray till I attach the name of Jesus to it. It's all religion, but when I get that name that is above every name, honey, that's when I pray with power. They commanded Peter and John not to speak in the name of Jesus, and I want to tell you that the strategy of hell has never changed. When hell cannot disprove the power of God, when hell cannot disprove what God has done, he tries to shut down the proclamation of it. When hell can't disprove what God is doing, hell wants the name shut down. The world is still running that play today. They can't explain the transform.

0: into this church. We can't deny dream centers that have been supernaturally bought by the power of the living God. Campuses, souls, salvations, young people on the stage, anointed, singing about the blood of Jesus. You can't argue with genuine revival, so they come after the name. They want us to be quiet in our nation. They want us not to preach that name anymore. They want us to be quiet about that name of Jesus. They want to marginalize the message, don't they? They want to pressure preachers not to preach truth. They want to shut us down. They tell the church to be quiet. They tell the church to stay in your lane. They tell the church in America, you need to keep it private. It's okay if you want to have church in your church, but don't take that name outside with you. Stop being so public about Jesus. But let me tell you, these are not the days when we're going to have a quiet, contained, and fit in church. We're not going to be a people that refuse to preach the truth. I will not cave to the perverted sexual agendas of the enemy. I will not be quiet about gender confusion, the life of the unborn, racism, division, and oppression. I have made up in my mind that there is still a name that can set the captive free. Be quiet if you want to, but I'm still talking about the name. Somebody give God praise if you still want to hear about the name. Glory be to God. Glory be to God. Tell your neighbor, I still have a name. Come on, tell them. I still have a name. And tell that same neighbor, and I'm going to use it. Hallelujah to God. So here's what I know. The threat is still the same. And the answer must be the same. Refuse to back down. Listen, I haven't gone this far to back down now. If you want a back down preacher, you better find you one, because we haven't one here, I'll tell you that. I want to ask you, how's the enemy been threatening you? How's he been threatening your life, threatening your family? How's he been threatening you in your mind? How's he been threatening you? And I want to tell you, if he's been threatening you, he needs to know you still have a name. Now, here's what happened. Number one, we found out that the enemy's always threatened by what he can't deny and what they can't explain. But number two, here's what happened in that threat. The threat drew them to their people. Don't miss this. When the threat came, God's people got together. Acts 4:23, and being let go, they went to their own companions. Somebody say, their people. Now say it out loud, say their people. They went to their people and reported all that the chief priest and the elders had said to them. First thing that happened was, when they got this threat and all these threats leveled against them, they ran to their people. They didn't run away from their people. They didn't isolate. They didn't say, well, I guess we'll just go it alone. I guess we'll try to figure it out. No, they went straight to their companions. They went straight to the same ones that they had been in that upper room with. They found the same people who that they had shared a shaking history. They had shared a blood-bought history. They had shared a Holy Ghost history. They shared a history together. See, the first principles that you've got to understand about fault line faith and aftershocks is this. Pressure doesn't just test your faith, it exposes your tribe. You missed it right there. I said, when you get under pressure, when hell starts breaking loose, you find out who your people are. Come on, you got them fair weather friends, and they'll hang with you when you're tiptoeing through the tulips. Come on, somebody. They'll hang with you when everything is going good. But when all hell starts breaking loose, when your children are struggling, when your marriage is on the rocks, when your money gets funny, when you got a bad doctor's report, when you're fighting battles on every side and struggling and in warfare, when the opposition rises and when the threat comes, when your family's struggling and you're just hanging on, you'll find out who your people are. You'll find out when the devil starts stuff in the nation, you'll find out who your people are. And fault line people run to power. Fault line people run to shaking. And they run toward each other, not away from each other. They run toward each other. Hell hates it, y'all, when we find ourselves together. Hell hates a church that gets together. See, the enemy knows if he can isolate you, he can neutralize you. Hear me. I'm glad today that I'm with my people. Tell your neighbors, say, I'm with my people today. Yeah. My people are so much more than a race. Y'all gonna get mad at me right now. My people are so much more than a culture. My people are so much more than a denomination. My people are so much more than a political agenda. My people are so much more than even the blood that runs through my veins. I got some of my old family that ain't my people. But I got in a room today where there is red, yellow, black, and white. Where there is educated, where there is elite, where there are those that are struggling. I am with people who don't have a home and then came on a bus, and people who are blessed beyond measure, but we're all in the room together today, and we are with our people. Look down your row and say, you my people. Y'all don't want to help me. Say you my people. Yeah. If I'm struggling, I got to get with my people. I dare somebody right now who's glad to be with your people, open up your mouth and give God a praise. No, I'm going to give you about 20 seconds to give God praise. Well, where's the South Carolina folk at? All the South Carolina, are the South Carolina folk in the room? Wave at me if you're in South Carolina. Okay, there they are. Everybody, that's my people. Somebody give the South Carolina folks, there's our people. Hallelujah. Look across the room. These are your people. These are eternal relationships connected by the blood of Jesus and the power of the Holy Spirit. I have people. Tell somebody, I have people. Aftershocks don't happen in individuals or in one place. Fault lines run through community. Come on now. It doesn't stop in one place. So the enemy's first move in every great move of God, anywhere God is moving, is always to isolate people. He wants to isolate people in this church, introduce offense. He wants to rouse up suspicion. He wants to create division. But I have a word for the enemy. You've miscalculated. I'll say it again. I said the devil miscalculated. He underestimated us. The threat over these last several years was meant to scatter us, but what has happened is it's driven us together. The pressure was supposed to silence us, but it actually filled the room with praise and worship and people who love the Lord. The agenda of hell was supposed to divide the people, but the shaking took place, and here we are together. And here's what I'm glad of. Hell's agenda didn't break us. It gathered us. You missed an amazing place to stop and give God praise that the shaking did not break us. It gathered us. Take that, devil. Hallelujah. And I say in America, let the real church rise up. God, unify your people.
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Good. 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

0: Welcome to God's Love with missionary evangelist John J. Asylum. 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
1: Beloved, I greet you in the name of the Lord Jesus Christ, the name which is above every name. 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Global Prayer Center is located at 701 Bill France Boulevard, Daytona Beach, Florida 32114, 1 mile north of the racetrack across from Kaiser University. Come and join us. The New Testament church went through persecutions. The fifth major persecution that we discussed was when James was killed by Herod and Peter was jailed. And what happened in the midst of the persecution? The church kept on offering prayer. Acts chapter 12 verse 5, Peter was therefore kept in prison, but constant earnest prayer was offered to God for him by the church. Acts 12:5. God intervened by delivering Peter by the hand of an angel so quickly that he came and knocked on the door of John Mark's mother's home, where there was a prayer meeting going on. Right in the middle of the prayer, their prayer was answered with Peter knocking on the door. And they let him in, and Peter was explaining to them what happened. Now, that's how God intervened. What also happened is the result was the judgment of God on Herod and the propagation of God's word. The judgment of God on Herod. You read it from Acts chapter 12, verses 21 through 24. So on a day, Herod, arrayed in royal apparel, sat on his throne and gave an oration to them. And the people kept shouting, "The voice of a God and not of a man." If you actually read it, it's the voice of a God with G in lower capital, not G in capital letters. It's the voice of a God and not of a man. Then immediately an angel of the Lord struck him because he did not give glory to God. And he was eaten by worms and died. But the word of God grew and multiplied. The word of God grew and multiplied. So God intervened, not only releasing Peter out of the jail in the hand of an angel, by the hand of an angel. He also intervened by striking down King Herod, you know, who persecuted the church, who killed James, and who was going to kill Peter also. So God intervenes in a mysterious way, which we don't have any idea. You just keep on praying for the deliverance of the persecuted church. And the way God intervenes will be more than just delivering the persecuted church from bondage, from persecution. But he also intervenes by taking to the charge of the leaders themselves, the kings themselves, the rulers themselves. You don't know how God will act. Don't pray specifically for that, but pray that God would set you free. And God not only set you free, but he also act against the leaders that have come against you.
2: It is amazing to see how God, nobody knew that Herod will be killed in a minute by the hand of God, and the whole body of Christ will be set free. And in the previous intervention of God, not physically, spiritually, God killed Saul, and he became a Paul. So the old man was gone, a new man came. So anybody and everyone that touches the apple of God's eye. So we are so precious to God. So God will fight for us. God will never leave us alone. God will never forsake us. Yes, things may not go good for us so many times for Christians, especially if you are a very vibrant Christian, a child of God, loving him wholeheartedly, following his rules and regulations, and you have done everything that you know, but things are not going your way or my way. What do you do at that time? Stand still and see the salvation of God. We have to be patient, and we have to keep on moving and keep on doing what God asked us to do. Like Peter and Paul, they did what God asked them to do, or they did what they told God. God, I will do this. Whatever you want me to do, we will stand by your side. Peter said that to Jesus when he was alive. Paul said that when Jesus appeared to him. What shall I do? So they kept their word. And I think the body of Christ has to keep our standard, keep our dependence on God and our trust in him. You know, we are coming into a very shaky world, that we are so weary and tired of following Christ sometimes, or to build our own strength, our own muscles. Sometimes we want to believe in lies. We want to believe an alternative route. And it will not help us. There is only one path. That narrow is his way. Do not go into some broad ways. It will only take you to a Broadway show, but it will not take you to the kingdom of God. It's like, you know, like what they're teaching now is, once you are saved, you don't have to worry about anything. Everything is covered under grace. I know everything is under covered grace, and I need his grace every day, and I live by his grace. But I have some responsibilities that Peter and James and Paul had. Even at the time of in the hands of the persecutors, they didn't give up and say, hail Herod. They said, hail Jesus.
1: Yes.
2: So you and me do not have a broad way. We have a narrow way, and it will become difficult. But at the end, we are the victors.
1: What we need to do is to hear the whole counsel of God. We cannot reduce the gospel to a skewed message to one thing like prosperity. Of course, I am prosperous. Everything that we have done In this ministry, we never asked anybody anything. God has supplied all of our needs according to His riches and glory through Christ Jesus. But I travel around the world. I see people persecuted. They are targeted and they are ransacked. They go into losses, you know, but still they hold on to their faith and they hold on to the grace of God. But their life is not easy, you know, so we need to listen to the whole counsel of God and how they survived with prayer, by faithfulness, by obedience. And that's what we are teaching right now. Let's pray. Father God, we thank you, we love you, we praise you. Thank you, Lord, for in the midst of all the persecutions and all the troubles, you come through. Even though we walk through the valley of Baca, Psalm 84, verse 6, we come to the other side. Lord, we have the intervention of God. We thank you for ministering to everyone listening to this broadcast by strengthening each and every one of us. In Jesus' name, amen and amen.
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4: How about some new songs tonight? Would that be all right? I grew up a church kid. Like I said earlier, my earliest memories are being in church on Sundays and Wednesdays and Tuesdays. My dad was doing music practice. And I didn't grow up in a legalistic church or anything like that, so I don't really know where this idea came for me, but I just remember growing up as a kid having this idea or this version of who I thought God was. And I remember for myself, I just felt like he was just sitting on his throne with his arms crossed all day, just kind of judge and jury, looking at everything I did wrong, you know, in disappointment. I don't think until I started having children of my own, I truly understood a father's love and just how many chances you're willing to give your own children. And I know for myself, I've given mine a lot. I know for myself personally, my parents have given me a lot. And I also know that God has given me hundreds of chances over the years. And so when I started thinking about this song, when I think of who God is now, the first thing that comes to my mind is love, you know? The fact that he sent his own son to die for something that he didn't have any part in. He took on the sin of the world, and Jesus willingly went and took that cross for us. He wasn't shaking his head because he loves us that much. That's the heart of God.
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0: 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I'm Apostle Jim Raley from Calvary, and every week we bring you a powerful faith-building word straight from God's Word, messages that inspire hope, ignite faith, and release wisdom for real life. 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
1: Determined to make it to victory lane, give God a praise. Hey, how about this? Before I teach and preach, can we thank Josiah and Dakota and the whole cast for making this series so awesome? Let's thank those guys for putting this together. It really was amazing. Well, who's determined in the name of Jesus that you are going to make it all the way in and you're going to experience victory, not just today, but you're going to find your way to heaven and you're going to have victory? Make a little noise if you're going to walk in victory. I feel an assignment today. I'm coming from 1 Corinthians chapter 9, verse 24. If you're ready, somebody say, I'm ready. In fact, say, ready, set, go. All right. 1 Corinthians 9, 24. Do you not know that those who run in a race all run, but one receives the prize? Run in such a way that you may obtain it. One translation says, run in such a way that you might win. And everyone who competes for the prize is temperate in all things. Now they do all of it to obtain a perishable crown, but we do it for an incorruptible or imperishable crown. Therefore I run thus, not with uncertainty. Thus I fight, not as one who beats the air, but I discipline my body, and I bring it into subjection, lest that when I preach to others, I myself should be disqualified. I want to preach to you for just a few minutes along these lines, Victory Lane. Who wants to make it to Victory Lane? You want to make sure that when it's all said and done, that you are more than a conqueror. Slip up your hands, precious. Father, I feel such an anointing in this room today. You move so mightily in Palm Coast, and I believe you're going to do it here. Have your way, Lord. We love you so much. Thank you for victory in Jesus' name. Somebody give the Lord a great praise for victory if you believe that it's yours. All right, before you sit down, tell everybody in your neighborhood, Victory Lane, Victory Lane. Now, I'll never forget when we came here. This month marks 26 years that we've been pastors and leaders of this ministry. Man, doesn't even seem possible. But when we came here, one of the times that we came was when a NASCAR race was going on. And I had never seen anything like it in my entire life because we messed around and got on ISB. And back in those days, they would make all the roads, remember, one way. And I thought, what in the world is going on? And I know we've got some great NASCAR fans here, and I've never been that much of a NASCAR fan because to me, you know, you just watch it, and then you watch it again, and then you watch it again. But there's been times that I've really kind of enjoyed the race when I was there. And I want to talk to you today about NASCAR drivers. I've done some research, and there's some things that NASCAR drivers do in order to make it to Victory Lane. NASCAR drivers train their hands, their feet, and their mind to function at top level for the race. NASCAR drivers have incredible discipline. They've been preparing many of this now. For a NASCAR driver, it seems to me that the ultimate race, the one they want to win the most, is the 500. And many of these drivers have been training almost their entire life. They've been preparing for this race before the green flag is ever waved. And many of these drivers, as I've said, they've spent so many years getting them ready. Now, the first thing, getting themselves ready. Now, the first thing I want to show you is this. A NASCAR driver trains their hands. A driver trains his hands because his hands are incredibly important to him. So much so that this driver, y'all, has spent years training his hands between steering and shifting and signaling. A driver's hands are incredibly important to him. They're necessary for his success. And the hands steer the car. The hands govern what they're able to accomplish. It is as in racing, so it is in life. Whatever you apply your hands to governs whether or not you arrive in victory lane. The Bible says if a man is lazy, the rafters sag. If his hands are idle, the house leaks. Do you know any lazy people? You say, Apostle, I would like to point at them, but I want you to understand something. Some people, they have lives that are sagging and lives that are leaking, and in the end, they can't blame anyone but themselves. And it's not because they've been neglected. It's not because they've had some hard knocks. It's not because the world is against them. It's because they are lazy. It's quiet in here. But I still believe that if you want to succeed, you got to go to work. If you want to eat, you got to go to work. If you want to pay your bills, you got to go to work. Preach, Apostle. Young, listen, we have this society that is entitled. We have this society that has the mindset, well, I ought to just get it. But let me tell you something, baby. I have lived long enough to know that whatever is for you in life, you'll have to work on some level to get it. All the working people. The Bible said if a man is lazy, the rafters sag, the roof leaks. You see, the reality is that rest is a commandment, but laziness is a sin. So you got to understand the difference between rest and laziness. Anybody who knows me knows that I run, man. I run around like a head with my chicken cut off. Come on, somebody. I'm always preaching somewhere, getting on a plane, going in to minister somewhere. Here lately, I've been getting up at 3:30 in the morning, trying to get to the airport, trying to get to a plane, trying to get to the next thing. And it's like I run, but I've come to understand that I can't run nonstop. Because yesterday I posted on my Facebook, I'm going to rest today so I can roar tomorrow. Come on. I'm preaching three times today. And so I've made up in my mind, yesterday I'm going to be chilling and I'm going to relax and I'm going to get myself in position where I can roar. I've come to tell you that it's time for you to roar. Is there anybody ready to be effective? Now, watch this. The Bible talks about idleness here, and the word idleness means inactivity resulting in sinking. See, your life sinks when you are lazy. Here's what I know. Things fall apart for lazy people. Your bills don't get paid if you're lazy. Your goals are not achieved if you're lazy. Your relationships suffer if you're lazy. I'm not going to stay here very long. Some of y'all say, well, she'd hurry up. Race car drivers train their hands. Their hands are not idle. They are critical to seeing themselves, finding themselves in victory lane. The English word for idle is very intense. It means avoiding work, lazy, without purpose or effect. You can't fulfill your purpose if you are lazy. And some people have spiritualized laziness. You know, Apostle, I'm just waiting on God. I'm just waiting on God. How long you gonna wait? I'm just waiting on God. Listen, there comes a point where you have to start waiting, stop waiting and start working. Many people spend their lives supposedly waiting on God when they ought to be working. So tell everybody in your neighborhood, get busy. Ecclesiastes 9:10 says, whatever your hands find to do, do it with all your might. For in the grave where you are going, there's neither working nor planning nor knowledge nor wisdom. He said, you got a chance. If you're going to do it big. Do life like my daddy would say, with onions in it. Now, some of y'all remember Pastor Paul. He pastored his first church when he was 17 years old. And my dad was something else, y'all. He would give the microphone to anybody. If somebody said they wanted to sing, he would let them sing. I have a word, he would just, and I remember Anytime somebody was doing something extra, he would say, son, they're doing that with onions in it. Onions was always the extra. And I remember one night, there was a man we didn't even know came into our little church in the hood and said, I want to sing a song and play a drum solo. My dad put the microphone at the drums. And when I tell you it was terrible, the man was singing The House of the Rising Sun. Come on, somebody. And I'm sitting there going, what in the world? He is beating those drums. And my dad said, he's doing it with onions in it, ain't he? And when that man was done, my dad stood up and clapped and carried on. And I said, Dad, why are you clapping? He said, I'm clapping because it's over, son. See, I've made up in my mind, y'all, that I'm going to do life with onions in it. If you want an apostle and an overseer of ministry that just wants to survive and just barely get by and say that we have arrived, you're in the wrong church on the wrong Sunday with the wrong man. But there is something deep down inside of me that says the best is yet to come, and I'll work my way to get there. Somebody that believes that God's got more for you, open up your mouth and give him praise right now. So I want you to raise up your hands and I want you to declare this after me. Say, Lord, please bless the work of my hands and help me get to victory lane. Now somebody give God praise like you believe it's going to happen. Hallelujah. Now watch this. A NASCAR driver trains his hands, but number two, he trains his feet. A great NASCAR driver trains his feet. And he knows when it's time to accelerate, when it's time to press the clutch, and when it's time to put on brakes. Now, a great NASCAR driver knows when it's time to accelerate. He knows when there's an open opportunity, and he accelerates into that opportunity. If you don't accelerate, when it's time to accelerate, you'll never get to victory lane. It pays to know when it's time to get in a hurry. Life happens fast, y'all. I said life happens fast, y'all. How many of you can believe that you're as old as you are? Come on now. Wave at me if you're kind of shocked that you're this old. That's about 95% of you. And the reality of it all is this. I've learned that life happens fast. And if we're not careful, life will pass us by. Sometimes we miss out on the great things of God because we don't know when to accelerate when it's time. There are three kinds of people in the room today. Those who make things happen, those who watch things happen, and those who wonder what happened. But I'm going to declare what I declared over Palm Coast this morning because I feel this in my spirit. I didn't put it in my teaching notes, but I feel this in my spirit. Do you remember the story of Ruth? Do you remember that when Ruth and Orpah, who was Ruth's sister-in-law, and Naomi were headed back to Bethlehem after leaving Moab because of the famine, and Naomi said, go back, each of you. Remember that story? And Ruth said, go back. Orpah kissed her mother-in-law goodbye, but Ruth said, I can't go back. I don't have nothing to go back to. Go back to what? Go back to Moab? Go back to struggle? How many of you can say in this room, Apostle, I'll go anywhere, but I ain't going back? Okay, I got a few of you. I said, how many of you can say, I'll go anywhere, but I'm not going back? No, sir. Watch this. So she goes into Bethlehem, and finally, the famine had lifted and there was bread in Bethlehem. And she goes into Bethlehem, Ruth does, and she's going to glean in the corners of the field. She's trying to get just enough for life and survival because that's the way that they took care of the poor. So she's gleaning in the corners of the field. When all of a sudden Boaz comes by. Who is Boaz? It's a great story. Boaz is the rich man. He's the heir of all things. Come on, somebody. He's the Lord of the harvest. He comes by on his Cadillac camel. On his Mercedes mule. Come on, somebody. He on his Lexus Llama. Y'all ain't saying nothing to me. And he looks over at Ruth, and when his eyes fell on her, she found grace. She had been in a mess for 10 years, but Boaz, she encountered Boaz, and within 24 hours, her life shifted. And that may not sound like much until you define the name Boaz.
2: 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We pray this message helps you connect to God as you find your place, reveal your purpose, and unlock your potential. We are so glad that you are joining us here today.
3: We're going to pull some highlights out of this thing with Habakkuk, because what it does is it starts painting a picture of communication with God and getting an answer from God. So I think that's kind of like a download we can run with. You can't receive divine direction unless you're positioned to listen intentionally. It'll go right over your head. I don't know how many times I've been listening to something. A lot of times what I do is when I work out, you know, I listen to teaching. I listen to ministry that's instruction. You know how many times, man, I've literally been in the motions of things, listening and not paying attention, and weeks later listening to the same thing and go, man, that was there. How come I didn't hear that the first time? I'll tell you exactly why. I wasn't paying attention the first time. You know what I mean? I wasn't in an attentive readiness to hear. So I will stand upon the watch. I want to hear what he has to say, even if he reproves me. Wow. So you start seeing there's a level of God speaking to you and following the instruction. That's what and the Lord answered me and said, verse 2, write the vision, right? Write the vision. You can check this out. Look at Proverbs 133. Can you get that in the Passion? Proverbs 133. Yeah, write division that they may run in who reads it, right? So make it clear. Look at this Proverbs 133. This was kind of a different way to look at it. But the one who always listens to me will live undisturbed in a heavenly peace, free from fear, confident and courageous. You will rest unafraid and sheltered from the storms of life. That's pretty good, man. That's really good, right? You want to read it again just so it sinks in? Let's read it again. But the one who always listens to me. That, he's saying, are you listening? That's what he said. I'm setting my heart to listen to God. I want to hear. The one who listens will live an undisturbed what? Life. Heavenly peace. Free from fear. Confident and courageous. You will rest unafraid. Sheltered from the storms of life. Oh my God, it doesn't get better than that. Because you want to know why? When God's voice brings knowledge to you, it'll give you clear instruction about whatever God's talking about. So if God spoke that, don't be afraid. You ain't got to. Those who want to receive the instructions from God are attentive to God. Basically, after you receive these instructions, God's voice will always come with clear instruction, and those instructions are meant to be followed with faith and urgency. There's a thing where, like, God don't just speak and go, oh, you know, he said, no, he said, write it down, make it plain, right? That means, hey, don't just admire it, act on it. Running's going to come after reading. God ain't just speaking to speak. God's trying to empower you. He's trying to get you to walk in deeper obedience. And then eventually what he's showing, and I like this, this is money. I always just like, this just to roll over in me a little bit. I like this part, right? And the answer, write the vision. Make it plain that they may run that readeth it. How do you get them to run? They got to read it. How they read it, make it plain. So what is that saying? Hear it, read it, run with it. So that's kind of like the breakdown. Don't just write it, run with it. Big. And that's what starts happening when you start sharing vision with faithful people. Like you. Like when God shares his vision with you, he's entrusting things to you as a faithful individual. It's just not for you. It's meant to mobilize other people. But your mobilization is getting you there. So there's things in prayer that God is not just speaking to you about you. It's like, check this out, right? When you pray and you get answers from God, or you receive gifts, or you see something you're called to do, or you join a connect group, get into a small group, this is more than just you. Because guess what? If you're faithful and you're trustworthy and you're spirit-led and you get there, you're not just going to mobilize yourself. You're going to mobilize, God's going to mobilize you to mobilize others. You know what I mean? And a lot of times when you hear from heaven, you got to be careful, because people come around and kill your dream. And dream killers are this. This is what a dream killer is. Someone who's trying to minimize what God has maximized. So like, you know what I mean? That's what the devil did. He killed the dream in the garden. He's like, oh, God ain't that big a deal about all that stuff. No, it's huge. You know when you get really excited about someone, like, oh, I'm serving the church, it's going to be great. I got to get there 8 o'clock. And everybody, no big deal. We all show up when we show up. And the new guy, I had so much, oh my God. They had that Promise Keepers. Remember that back in the day? Some of you don't even know what I'm talking about. Man, I was so full of zeal. They called it zeal. I don't even know what zeal really means, besides I was jacked up for Jesus. You know, I'm on fire, scaring people. Oh, bro, I would show up at Promise Keepers, and this guy had a shop. So they would go, like, I think it was once a month. I don't even remember. It's that long ago. Man, I'm talking 90-something. So I'm saved, ablaze, and they're like, you should come join the Promise Keepers. I was like, all right, praise God. I'm doing stuff, street preaching. I'm like, where's Promise Keepers? You go down over there. I know, I can tell you where the guy's shop was. And he had a fabricating shop. He was like welding. It was like a shop, you know, old dirt. I mean, I would go there and be like, dude, I ain't bringing no clean clothes, bro, because this place is a dump. Like, you sitting on a dirty couch, you know what I mean? It was like a guy shop, you know what I mean? And we went there, I think, like Thursday night or something, whatever it was, once a month or once a quarter. I don't even remember.
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3: Man, I showed up first meeting. Man. I'm like pumped with vision. I'm jacked up. I'm like lit. I'm talking lit. You thought I was going to Super Bowl. Like, I'm like with Jesus. I was like, woo, I read the Bible. Bible said this. Bible said that. I'm on fire. I'm reading Believer's Authority. I'm on fire. I don't know, 6 or 8 guys. Bro, 6 out of 8 of these dudes were wet, stinking blankets. Cats didn't want, giving me all this. Like, I thought something was wrong with me for a split second, but then I looked at the room. Thank God I was smart enough to know I don't want to be like none of you people. But I ain't being mean. You don't know who they are. Wet, stinking blankets, man. I remember when I first got saved, I was excited too. I ain't excited about it no more. Bro, I ain't kidding, man. Grant's laughing back there because it's funny. These cats were like, they were like the devil in disguise. Oh, I remember when, and another guy, other goober was like, oh my day, I remember, yeah, bro, I was excited about it. I'm excited about it, blah, blah. They sound like that. After a while, they all sound like Charlie Brown to me. What? And there was one guy. One guy, I can't remember his name. He pulled me to the side 3/4 way through this meeting. I can see his face. I can't remember his name. And he said, listen to me, young man. He basically said, don't you listen to none of these people in this room. You don't ever let go burn out what you're burning with right now. I'm telling you, that right there is going to take you somewhere. I didn't see no ministry, none of this stuff we're doing now. And I'm not saying those guys knew what they were doing, but I get it. They're dream killers because their dreams killed already before they started. And some of you are sharing your dreams with people that are dead. You know, whatever, man. Can these bones be raised? I don't know, but it ain't my job unless God tells me prophesy. Someplace you just get to leave. Praise the Lord. You know what I'm saying? Like, I never went back. I didn't go back. Well, did God tell you to go back there and be a fire and get them fired up? God didn't tell me to do jack. He said, leave. You know, some of you got to learn to leave the morgue. I'm preaching to somebody, man. You know what I'm saying? Like, somebody, well, I'm trying to get everybody to come along with me. Man, sometimes God don't tell you prophesy about those dead bones. Sometimes God says, let the dead bury the dead. Pastor Chris, you're not nice. I'm not talking about being nice. I'm talking about you being led by the Spirit of God. Remember, dream killers are always trying to minimize what God has maximized. Don't cast your pearls before swine sometimes. Not everybody should know your heavenly vision, bro. Not everybody should hear your vision. You know the only people I'm sharing my vision with? I'm only sharing my vision with the people that can help me carry it. Because it's part of their destiny. That's what it was, right? Write the vision, make it plain. That vision didn't come from you. It came from God. Let me tell you, when you write that vision, doubt's going to come, delay's going to come, distraction's going to kind of come. But I got news for you. What? Clarity will protect destiny. That's what it does, man. Just keep looking at it. I know you said, God. I know you said. Wow. I like this, man. When vision became, I don't want to say simple because there's nothing simple about it, but let's just say when the plan of vision becomes portable, others can carry it. You know what I'm saying? Like you making it so we're going to go do it, right? Others can carry it, run with it, and reproduce it. Man, that's why you got to write it down, right? Because you might forget about it. You got to go back and build faith again. You got to go back. But I think about this, right? When vision becomes portable, other people can carry it. So it's got to be portable to you. So a lot of times when people come into church, you know, they think like, oh, you're pushing this thing. No, I'm pushing vision because I know you're here to fulfill something in it. This is what people don't get. I don't think they get it. When you go to church, you want us to connect. Absolutely. Because you might be a finger and you're never going to fulfill what God called you to do. Till you fit your part in the body and what God's corporately called us to do. So vision is never separated from the local church. Vision is connected to the local church and flows through the local church. So your gifting, your calling, your plan, your purpose, all that stuff, it's a corporate vision. This is not my vision. I didn't get up one day and go, oh, Relevant Church, this is my idea. I'm fulfilling God's vision. When you get in the boat, you start fulfilling God's vision. When we all finish the race, we fulfilled God's vision. And we all get the reward of serving God. Oh, well, Pastor Chris, this was your idea. No, it was God's idea. I think people got to realize, you think Moses woke up one day and said, this is what I want to do? You think Joshua woke up one day and said, this is what I want to do? You think the Apostle Paul woke up day and said, this is what I want to do? No, no, no way, man. Right? And I think some of you got to be steady with this. It's for an appointed time. Now, this is big, man, because he tells you it's going to tarry. But wait for it. It'll speak in the end. God is never late. But I promise you this. This is funny. This is funny. This is a good coin for God. But this is a good t-shirt. God is never late.
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That was Today's the Day from Mighty Sons of Thunder. And maybe that's a message somebody needed to hear, because we spend a lot of time waiting for the right opportunity, waiting for things to get better, waiting for God to move. But sometimes faith means taking the next step today, trusting God today, living for Jesus today, not next week, not next month, not someday. 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We've got more Mighty Sons of Thunder coming up. Turn it up and keep it right here. More Jesus Rock is on the way. 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We're the

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That's what Lead the Way is all about. 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

0: Well, that's going to do it for this edition of the Trinity Rock Hour. 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